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2: In sport, Norway leads Iraq 2-1 in Boston inside the closing minutes of their Group I Football World Cup match. Veteran defender Phoenix Karakar is the highest profile omission from the Silver Ferns squad for the Commonwealth Games. Karakar, who returned this season following maternity leave, has been overlooked for both the 12-strong official squad and the reserves. Coach Dame Nolene Taurua says she is not out of the reckoning for a Ferns return.
3: Great thing with Fee is that she's still Silver Fern. And, you know, she's still part of the ideas working forward with her and knowing that we've got Netball World Cup next year as well.
2: Mystics defender Catherine Hall and steel midcourter Kimiora Poi have both been named despite battling injuries. That's sport. I'm Jodie Gill.
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4: Pretty much cloudy Wednesday afternoon for us all. We have westerlies out there that will ease as we head through the afternoon. 15 degrees on the west of the seaboard and the plains today, and 16 out east. Looking at 6 degrees for all of us overnight. Tomorrow, mostly cloudy with isolated showers, clearing to fine in the morning. South westerlies developing, and the west of the Coromandel and plains looking at a high of 15 degrees tomorrow and 16 on the eastern seaboard. Check it out. The marine forecast out on the water today is southwest 15 knots, easing to 10 knots this afternoon, then to variable 5 knots this evening. See slight.
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4: 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Kicking things off with a track that reached number one in the US in 1989. 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
1: 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Up next, a track that has been filling dance floors since 1979. 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Whether you're having your Sammy's, you're having a nice salad, maybe a nice hot meat pie. 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

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Four songs featuring the word good in the title. Song number three is all about appreciating the little things and taking a moment to think, you know what? Life's pretty good. This is OneRepublic with Good Life.

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1: 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Back in 1984, Nick Kershaw wrote this classic about wishing you could swap places with someone else, only to realise they've probably got their own problems as well. Bit of a reminder that the grass isn't always greener.

0: 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Of course, it was a good addition today. So from good to tomorrow's Fools, four songs featuring the word fool in the title. Who'll make the playlist, you reckon? 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

0: CFM Local News, brought to you by Grace O'Malley's Irish Inn, your family-friendly restaurant on the Esplanade, Whitianga, open 7 days from midday.
1: Thames Coromandel District seems to be a sought-out merging option, with neighbouring councils putting forward options on joining with the peninsula. Justin Tubrin reports.
2: Two councils have now proposed merging with Thames Coromandel, with surveys open for their residents into July. Matamata Piaka District Council have announced their preferred option as a merger with Thames Coromandel, Hauraki and South Waikato areas, with a survey for residents options open until the 3rd of July. A survey for residents in the Hauraki District also proposes merging with the Coromandel, with their residents survey running until mid-next month. I'm Justin Tubrin for CFM Local News.
1: A special day for Coromandel Town tomorrow, with the reopening of an icon with links spanning back more than 150 years. The Admiral's Arms Hotel, previously known as the Gold Condor, has undergone a major refit and will again be pouring beer and serving food from the Wharf Road site. It originally opened for the first time in 1872. Tony Brooks is one of those behind the project. He spoke to Rob Holding.
3: In terms of hotels, it's very well known. Iconic, I think, is the word that they biff around, you know, and even being a historic building as well, obviously. So it's been around in many people's lives, and what we're finding is that there are multi-generations that have occupied. You know, we were talking to a guy the other day. He can go right back to his great-great-great-great-great-grandfather who've been drinking at the hotel for many years. But the last probably 10 to 12 years have seen the hotel fall into rack and ruin, unfortunately.
1: That is Tony Brooks, who with his business partner Daryl Wilson have brought the old pub back to life. Final tributes and large turnouts are expected to the funeral and memorial services for two of Coromandel Peninsula's highly regarded residents who passed away late last week. The life and accomplishments of Coromandel's Gilbert James will be recalled tomorrow at Twentymans and Thames at 11 a.m. The Pawanui Club is the venue at 1 p.m. on Sunday for Warren Males' memorial service. I'm John Freer. You can keep up to date with all our local news on our app and Facebook page at Coromandel CFM.
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5: Matt White began the Whangamata Surf Club in 1950 when 30 members enrolled. Young men were very scarce and the club operated with only one reel. Funds were raised by dances and raffles. Wonderful evenings were enjoyed around a bonfire. Food was sold, mainly pippy fritters made by Doris White, Mrs. Innes, Mrs. Munro and others, followed by a quick raffles and a sing-along. Someone would take a blanket or buckets around for a collection. The kids were sent out to sell raffle tickets around the holiday makers. One evening at a surf club fundraiser, the water ran out in the kitchen. 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It was dark anyway, and no one could see what colour it was, and nobody complained of the taste.
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1: I love living on the Coromandel when I've got to read out these kind of community notices. It is the Turua Lawn Mowers. Now, they're calling out to the lawn mowers in Turua. If you're free Friday, the 3rd of July at 2 p.m, the committee needs your help to mow the domain. So, you know, bring your ride on with you, or bring your hand mower, I don't know, really. It's not the whole domain, so don't sweat that. It's just a section of it. So if you're free, see you there with your mowers.

0: Exile, Kiss You All Over on Coromandel CFM, a song that it has been claimed by Billboard magazine that it ranks as the number one sexiest song of all time. Yeah, well, you listen to the lyrics, it's a little bit sexy, isn't it? Sexy for a Wednesday. So when it came out in 1978, it was huge, of course. However, the song's highly suggestive and steamy lyrics caused a little bit of panic. A famous radio host called Paul Harvey actually spoke out against the song on national radio, claiming that Exile was corrupting the youth of America.
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Neil Finn, Coromandel CFM with Jude. We heard on 95.1 94.0. Love bringing the best music variety to your day, as well as news, sport and weather coming up at 1 o'clock. So

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3: In this update, the government's put an extra $14.5 million into helping rough sleepers. Support is expanding to Tauranga, Whakatane, New Plymouth, Napier, Whanganui and Waimakariri, and services in big centres will also get a boost. An ACC injury report shows productivity losses last year topped $8.7 billion, equating to more than 57,000 Kiwis being out of work a full year. 91 petrol dropped to $2.80 for one day in Wellington on Monday. Fuelling hopes it's a sign costs will keep reducing from now. The Health Minister is standing firm on not reappointing the Medical Council's chair and deputy chair. Simeon Brown saying a draft document recommending doctors a cultural safety and privilege consider shows the council is distracted by ideology. A 23-year-old man is appearing in Auckland District Court today charged with murder over a man dying last night after being attacked in the CBD Wellesley Street. That's news.
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3: To sport, and another global star has shone on day six at the Football World Cup. A pair of first-half goals from Erling Haaland has helped Norway to a 4-1 win over Iraq. Earlier, a brace by Kylian Mbappe helped France to an opening 3-1 win over Senegal. Dame Nolene Todua has placing her faith in the Silver Ferns conditioning staff after naming two injured netballers for the Commonwealth Games. Mystics defender Catherine Hall and Steel midcourter Kimiora Poi are sidelined with foot and calf injuries respectively. But Todor expects both to be ready for Glasgow.
8: Both athletes are going through different stages and we'll see as each stage goes through as to where they are. But at the moment the intent is for them to be there. We're excited by every day and the progression that's made.
3: That's sport. I'm Wendy Petrie.
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9: Cloudy this afternoon with westerlies easing. We're looking at 15 degrees on the west and the plains right now and 16 degrees on the eastern seaboard and for all of us, 6 overnight. Tomorrow, mostly cloudy with isolated showers, should be gone to a fine morning. So westerlies developing and the west of the Coromandel and plains looking at a high of 15 for tomorrow and 16 on the eastern seaboard. Checking in with the marine forecast. On the water today, southwest 15 knots, easing to 10 knots in the afternoon. Then to variable 5 knots in the evening, sea slight.
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CFM, Alcor Amandel, cheers to Coastwood Homes, specialising in Lockwood Homes. Jude's my name. Good afternoon to you. I got some great sounds coming your way to get you through your Wednesday lunch break with Ali Goulding, Peking Man, and Tina Turner. Right now, though, a man with a heck of a story. James Blunt, in fact, once sold his sister on eBay because she was desperate to attend a funeral in Ireland. So the story goes, at the time, UK transport was completely shut down by a strike and the ferries were out of season. So Blunt, who admits he is addicted or was addicted to using eBay, he listed her as a damsel in distress looking for a knight in shining armour with transport. How about that? The funny thing is, a wealthy bidder, this is a true story by the way, with a private helicopter, won the auction and flew her to the funeral. In a fairy tale twist, the sister and the helicopter pilot fell in love and got married a few years later. How about that for a cool story? This is James

0: 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Stu keeping you company. Good. What are we? We are afternoon and it is Wednesday. I have one of those days today, I can tell you. I had actually had one of those days at the weekend as well when I was out and about driving. Now, don't you hate it when you're driving along and you feel a sneeze coming on? You basically got that that internal warning system going, no, don't sneeze, because of course you cannot sneeze and keep your eyes open. It is impossible. It's basically a reflex. Your brain triggers automatically, almost like a built-in safety overdrive. So if your body's trying to protect you in a way, even if the timing's terrible and you're driving down the road, so I don't know what to do about that. Just as well, I only sneezed once. I know a lot of people actually multiple sneeze. I'm glad it's not me when I'm driving. Hey, coming your way, Coromandel CFM with Jude and Ali Goulding.
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And of course, CFM with Flowers on Pollen in Thames, saying it's time to give those people a proper shout out that help in the communities. Of course, it's Volunteer Week, so it's perfect timing. So if you know anyone that is out there doing the hard stuff without hesitation, you know, maybe it's a kids teacher that goes the extra mile, or maybe a family member or friend that is quietly looking after everybody else and not themselves. If someone like that comes into your mind, we want to hear all about it. Send your nomination to hello@cfm.co.nz, and each month, one standout good sort will receive a beautiful bouquet thanks to Flowers on Pollen.

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1: And the Seagull Centre in Thames is turning the big 2-0. Yep, they're turning 20 on the 5th of July, and they're going to do some celebrating on site. So get along. They're going to have an auction, a birthday cake for everyone, a free sausage sizzle, lots of specials and bargains in store, plus much more. So as I said, it is on site at the Seagull Centre in Thames on the 5th of July.

0: Drags Project on CFM with Jude. And they must be pretty chuffed at the moment because they have been chosen to officially help reopen the Wellington Town Hall. It's been undergoing a whole lot of renovation and strengthening, $329 million worth. In fact, it's going to be reopening in February next year, and they are absolutely thrilled to be part of that. Coming up is David Bowie with Modern Love on CFM.
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CFM with Jude signing off, and of course David Bowie with a bit of Modern Love. And David Bowie's favourite meal apparently was a shepherd's pie. I've actually never heard anyone say that before, but I get it. It's pretty good, isn't it? Hey, New Sport and Weather heading away, as well as Rob after New Sport and Weather. Catch you tomorrow.

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3: In this update, Kiwi Rail is reluctantly revealing how retiring Aratiri in 2025 weakened the resilience of Cook Strait ferries. It means Inter-Islander lost the only ferry able to transport loaded rail wagons, and the public is also worse off with less room on vessels until new ones arrive in 2029. An ACC injury report shows productivity losses last year topped $8.7 billion. It spent $4.4 billion on treatment and $3.1 billion on weekly compensation. One person is seriously injured and being treated after a car hit a building on Red Beach Road, north of Auckland, about 12:30. Motorists should avoid the area. Christchurch company Dawn Aerospace has risen in value to about $335 million after a $43 million top-up from investors. Most is earmarked for satellite refueling tech. And that's news.
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3: To sport and a prayer to the healing gods from Silver Ferns coach Dame Nolene Taurua. 22-year-old defender Catherine Hall and mid-quarter Kimiora Poi have been surprisingly included in the 12-strong Ferns netball team for the Commonwealth Games in Glasgow. Hall is currently in a moon boot after foot surgery, while Poi suffered a calf injury just 3 weeks ago. But Taurua expects the pair to be fit for their opening games fixture against Scotland in just over a month. Dutchman Jan van Veen is the only player in the world's top four heading to Auckland for the New Zealand Dart Masters in August. World champion Luke Littler, fellow Englishman Luke Humphreys and fourth-ranked Michael van Gerwen are giving it a swerve. And Norway and France have been the day's winners so far in the Football World Cup. That's sport. I'm Wendy Petrie.
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8: 2:04 on CFM. Good afternoon. Cloudy periods for us today. Actually, as I'm looking at the transmitter cams, some nice sunshine over the top of the peninsula, but a little bit cloudy further south. So may that sunshine come our way as well. We are expecting cloudy weather tomorrow too with the odd shower. Currently sitting around 13, 14 degrees right across the board. Out on the water, Hauraki Golf Recreational and Coromandel Recreational forecast pretty much the same. Southwest is at 20 knots, easing to 15 this afternoon, and then down to variable 5-knot winds late evening. Sea slight but choppy in the Hauraki Golf when the wind opposes the tide, and a northerly swell in the Coromandel recreational area of half a metre developing.
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51 years, apparently. That's where the song came out, one of those great 70s flashbacks on CFM from 1975. More up-to-date music on the way from LAB. We've got Alex Lloyd along, and we will go back to the 70s with Supertramp. And going to have a chat to Matt Sefton from Coromandel as I continue with the Coromandel interviews this week and next week. Matt, not only is he a musician himself, but he runs a recording studio in the Coromandel town. So we're going to hear from him at around about 25 past 2. This is Dion, Dion, excuse me, D

0: IB, the best in Kiwi music. 20 past 2 on CFM. I've got to make an apology, an on-air apology, to my phone and to the charging cable in the studio here. I keep going to grab my phone, forgetting that I've plugged it in. And you know what? That's like, rip it out. Both of them still going, though, which is quite remarkable. Now, speaking of going, the Claymark Hauraki Coromandel Business Awards are going to be in October, the 15th of October. But the entries, the nominations close at the end of July. So you need to nominate businesses. Now, past winners, Wahi Tokorua won last time with waste minimization. What, yeah, if you can do a waste minimization, that would be good. I'll take that. But we're talking about like industrial waste. So well done, Wahi Tokorua, for that. There were other winners, other categories, and other nominations. So you can get in on TCDC's website, which of course is tcdc.govt.nz. And you can nominate a business there. There are many, many categories. Just have a think about who you would like to nominate. And again, the nominations close at the end of July. We're going to take a little break and come back and have a chat to Matt Sefton. Matt runs a recording studio in Coromandel Town, and I caught up with him last week while I was up there.
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0: 24 past two on CFM, and time to head back to Coromandel. One of the people I caught up with there was Matt Sefton, who runs a recording studio just north of town.
12: I think this is the first time I haven't had to look around and find somewhere that there's not going to be echo.
13: Oh, right.
12: Because everywhere else I go, you go, oh, no, can we do this outside because it's going to echo. So mind you, I suppose you can put that in post-production. You can put the echo on.
13: Yeah, I mean, yeah. We can put you anywhere you want. Yeah. Put us anywhere we like. Put us in a church, in a chapel. Yeah.
12: Tell me about Matt Sefton.
13: Yeah, so I live here in Coromandel Town with my wife, Caitlin. We have a beautiful home here on our family land, and my main trade and creative pursuit is music. I work as a sound engineer, which means over summer, doing a lot of live gigs, live mixing. I work with festivals, tour with bands. I travel around a lot. And then in the winter, I spend my time here recording, working on creative projects.
12: Where does the music come from for you?
13: I guess I started off as a drum and bass DJ 20 years ago in Wanaka. And I love electronic music. I love drum and bass, that sort of festival outside bass music. And so for me, that's my approach to music, is through that world.
12: You've just released an album.
13: Yeah, I released an album. The album was called Va, which is a Samoan concept of relational space.
12: Mm-hmm.
13: So I recorded the album in Samoa last year on an artist residency. It was all made from sounds recorded in Samoa, birds and rocks,
12: right,
13: and storms and water. And so it was all field recordings then mixed.
12: This is almost art of noise stuff.
13: Yeah, but it was mixed electronically into rhythmic electronic music. And it was just a digital release. I couldn't afford a physical release as much as I would love to put it on vinyl. The cost of entry is quite high. It's a digital release. It's online. You can get it on Spotify or Apple Music or YouTube or any of those places. It's one of these funny things that you make music and it just sort of, just when it's not physical, it just sort of goes out into the void.
12: Yeah, it's weird, isn't it?
13: It's very weird. It's a strange thing. You just set the release day and then on that day it's now suddenly available, but it doesn't seem to really exist. So to sort of mark the event, I was doing a series of live shows and performances, which felt like something tangible. It's like, okay, here's me performing the music and it feels real and alive, whereas it just goes out online. It's like, if you don't do anything that day, it's like, what's happened? It's just, it's a weird feeling.
12: Edit, save, send.
13: Yeah.
12: Oh, we're finished.
13: It's there. So, I mean, the music is there. It's out there. It's received some radio play around the country in various stations. I've done my live shows and, it's good. I'm happy with it.
12: You used to run CoroFest on your back lawn or front lawn.
13: Front lawn, back lawn. Yeah, that's
12: front
13: right.
12: Front lawn. You can't use the front lawn because I think there's another musicians use that name.
13: Don McGlashan used that name. Coro Summerfest was an event that me and my wife put on for 10 years here on our
12: because I was wondering when I pulled up, you've got these like public toilets up there on the hill.
13: Yeah, there are.
12: But it's kind of unusual for a recording studio.
13: Yeah, it was beautiful. We get about 500 or 600 people, their bands all day from about 3 o'clock in the afternoon till midnight, bands and DJs. And it was a way to bring in our friends and bands that I was working with on the road, people that I was meeting through my work, to bring them back to Coromandel and say, hey, come back to Coromandel and do a show. And then also we can invite all our friends and our community. And it was a wonderful event. We're happy not to be doing it. It was good for 10 years that we did it.
12: A good season, but a lot of hard work.
13: Yeah, it was. And it was really good for us, and I feel it was really good for the community. And it was time to move on.
12: You do mixing for some of the local bands or some of the local shows?
13: Yeah, there's a few bands around the peninsula. One I work with a lot called Fuller and the Empties. And there's a few others that I work with around the place. And whenever there's a performance, they'll get me in to set up the sound system, mix their sound, do their show.
12: Which is plenty of it going on over summer, not an awful lot over winter.
13: Not a lot over winter,
12: this is where you get. This is where Matt gets creative.
13: This is why in the winter I'm here working on videos and stuff.
12: Is this your first video?
13: This is my first video.
12: So you're doing the editing and everything in it?
13: Yeah.
12: How's that going?
13: It's a really interesting challenge. There's a lot of shots, and the challenge is to cut it down. I've got too much to work with. And so these beautiful shots that might be like a minute of footage really just want half a second of it.
12: Yeah.
13: And it's like, where's the best half second of that clip? And then there's all these beautiful shots. And so it's a really fun thing to do. And then editing it rhythmically on the beat, taking all these shots and making the video follow the rhythm of the track. I'm mostly there.
12: You got a release date?
13: I'll just press go and it'll just suddenly appear online. When I'm finished, I hope it's not going to take too long. So I think 3 or 4 weeks from now.
12: Make sure you send me a message. Let me know and I'll tell all the listeners.
13: Great.
12: Hey, thank you so much for your time.
13: Thank you. Thanks for coming up and chatting.
0: Matt Sefton from his recording studio. Let's just play a little bit of his track, Turtle. It's not really us, but it's local music. So let's play a little bit of Matt Sefton and Turtle on CFM, just on 2:30.

track, you can hunt up Matt Sefton, or you could go to our podcast and you can hear the whole track along with the full interview with Matt, because that wasn't the full interview, that was just part of it. Let's have a track that we do know and love, Prince and Purple Rain on CFM.

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It's songs like that that do my throat in because I can't reach those high notes anymore. Supertramp on CFM and Dreamer. 2:45. Are you dreaming of winning a wonderful bouquet of flowers for someone from Flowers on Pollen and CFM? I hope you are because we have the pick of the bunch. Well, you have the pick of the bunch because we want you to pick the people. So once a month, we will give away a $100 bouquet of flowers from Flowers on Pollen in Pollen Street, Thames. And we want you to nominate who is going to get it because we're big on gratitude. We just want to say hi, thank you, and give a little bit of kindness. If you head to our Facebook page, at the top of the page, there is a post pinned there. You can see a beautiful bouquet from Flowers on Pollen, not necessarily the one that the person will get. But if you click on that, it will send you to our website and the page where you can enter. That's exactly what Michelle did this morning, and she has nominated Lynn.

0: will be in. We've got news coming up at 3 o'clock. We're going to get a little bit closer in a moment with Michael Bubble. Yeah, Michael Bublé's next.
1: 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And New Zealand's own Max Merritt. The New Zealand Retro Weekly Top 40 Countdown, this time around June of 1976. 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

Michael Bublé on Coromandel CFM 7 to 3. News long at 3 o'clock. The great music continues after that. And also having a chat with Jace Williams. Now, Jace is coming to Thames to talk to parents and grandparents and whānau and caregivers. We'll find out why after 3.

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3: In this update, injured Kiwis cost the country more than $8.7 billion a year in ACC spending last year, including more than $3 billion in weekly compensation. Taking Aratiri out of action to allow the build of a Picton port for ferries arriving in 2029 has cut capacity until then. It was the only inter-islander ferry able to carry loaded rail wagons, and less spaces are available for the general public. Police carrying out stings across Auckland under Operation Haste have arrested 11 Chinese and Taiwanese people, saying they've entered the country to make and manufacture drugs. Searches found an active lab, pseudoephedrine, meth and about $200,000 in cash. The racing minister says greyhound owners wanting to race dogs overseas when it's banned in New Zealand may have nowhere to go if New South Wales follows our lead. We have 54.8 days of petrol and 57.2 days of jet fuel landed or en route, and diesel is slightly down with 41.4 days. And that's
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3: To sport and injured all-white, Matthew Garbutt has spoken of his despair at being forced out of football's World Cup with a hamstring strain. The first-choice midfielder was thrilled to see New Zealand claim a precious point in the 2-2 draw against Iran, but he's still coming to grips with being denied a maiden World Cup appearance.
8: It's not easy to take. Sort of gotten better over the last few hours, but you know, obviously watching the game and from the stands, there was some tears, you know, wishing I was out there. So not easy, but at the same time, just want to support the boys.
3: Opening batter Devon Conway and pace bowler Blair Tickner are back as fully contracted players with New Zealand cricket. And Karen Berger has been retained as Silver Ferns netball captain by pre-stored coach Dame Nolene Taurua for the upcoming Commonwealth Games in Glasgow. And that's sport. I'm Wendy Petrie.
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11: A little bit of cloud around, which will stick around for the next day or so. The odd shower expected tomorrow. Still sitting around 14, 15 degrees right across the board, and we head down to 5 degrees tonight. Out on the water, we've got sou'westers easing to 15 knots this afternoon, and then down to variable 5-knot winds late evening. Moderate sea easing too. A little bit choppy in the Hauraki Gulf when the wind opposes the tide, and a northerly swell of 0.5 metre developing in the Coromandel Recreational Area. But those variable 5-knot winds continuing overnight with sou'westers at 10 knots developing in the morning.
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Smash Mouth on CFM. It's just on 3:10. Great music this hour. We've got Train, we've got Tears for Fears, we've got Tim Finn, got Te Kors. We'll give them a bit of a Maori designation there, even though they're Irish. And we're also talking to Jace Williams, who is coming to Thames next week. Now, Jace is having a whanau event at the Civic Centre, basically looking at how mums, dads, grandparents, caregivers, looking at how we handle youth, because the youth of today ain't like the youth that we used to was back when we was used to be youth or something like that. It's a little bit different. So we'll hear from Jace around about 3:25 this afternoon. And right now, here he is, Train. Well, here they are.

0: on CFM, 22 past 3. One of the lines in that song just grabbed me as I was listening to it, Swallow Your Pride. And I don't know why, because I was thinking about ACC and I was thinking about firewood. One of our neighbours has got on his fences, you know, firewood, $2 or whatever, you know, about $200 or I don't know how much it is because I don't have a fire. But I was thinking about ACC and you know how we've been saying with Safer Coromandel is have a moment. There were, get this, 8,426 ACC-related claims last year for firewood-related injuries. That cost you and me $15 million. 8,500, the most common injuries were when chopping, lifting, carrying and gathering firewood. Yeah, it's not rocket science, is it? So look, before you go out for the firewood, nothing wrong with that. Make sure that your axe is sharp and your chainsaw chain is sharp and everything's, you know. But just have a moment. Make sure that you don't injure yourself. That's just incredible. 8,500 people injured, firewood-related injuries last year, costing $15 million. That's just ridiculous. 24 past 3, Jace Williams is coming to Thames next Wednesday for a session at 6 o'clock, talking to whānau. It's real, it's raw, it's relatable, and we'll talk to Jace next.
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0: There is a an event coming up in Thames on Wednesday next week. It's between 6 and 7.30 with Jace Williams, who is going to be talking about... Oh, he's going to be talking to Jace. What are you going to be talking about?
14: That's a great question. I'm going to be talking about parenting. And coming from a lens of there's not really any decent, at least anyway, parenting manuals out there. And we all kind of do the best we can with the skills that we have and the wiring and programming that was passed on to us from our own parents or whoever helped raise us and bring us up.
0: Yep.
14: And the thing is, sometimes some of that wiring and programming isn't that helpful anymore, or it wasn't even helpful for us back then, but it's what we have and it's all we know. So really kind of diving a little bit deeper into why we do the things we do, and also when kids do annoying things, because they do, are we going to show up as a present, steady adult, or are we going to show up as a hurt version of ourselves, is really what I'm going to look into.
0: Yeah, I mean, as you're talking there, I'm thinking of somebody I know whose number one response when one of the kids plays up is to take their cell phone off them. And in my mind, I'm going, you have no idea. That's not, you know, for a child, that's not just taking the cell phone off them.
14: Exactly. And I think the thing is to acknowledge is that it works. Like a lot of the practices and strategies, and let's call it what most of them are, punishments.
0: Yep.
14: They do work, but I question at what cost do they work? And if the cost is rupturing connection or furthering rupturing a connection with our kids, then that cost is too much. So we've got to look for different strategies and different ways. And in no way am I saying that we're letting kids get away with stuff. It's actually the fact that we think that's part of the equation is the actual issue. So
0: yep.
14: We dive a little bit deeper into that, yeah.
0: When we were growing up, there was a lot more positivity in the world that was passed on to us as kids, and that's not being passed on now.
14: Oh, I agree 100%. Like, we're not supposed to know what is happening 3 million miles away from us in another country. We're not supposed to know that. Our nervous systems are meant to carry and help hold the nervous systems of a very small group of people. That's why community is really, really important. But there's not a lot of positivity in the world right now. It's a tough time and tough place. Like, my wife has to remind me all the time with her 18-year-old that I can't compare when I was 18 to when she's 18. It's a completely different time.
0: Yep.
14: I'm sure we've all found difficult times in our teen years, but it's exasperated right now with social media, with the fact that constantly we're bombarded by everyone else's stories, what's going on, and we're not supposed to hold that many stories at one time. So the answer is just the village. It's such a simple concept,
0: yeah.
14: And we're disconnected from it in lots of ways.
0: The event, as I said, it's next Wednesday at the Thames Civic Centre at 6. When people leave the event, what is the one thing you want them to leave with?
14: All that really matters is two things. Presence, not just being physically there with our kids, but also mentally and emotionally available. Because we can all sit on the couch together, but if we're on devices, then we're not connected, at least not emotionally. And the other one is unconditional love, that no matter what your child does, they still need to feel that we love them, no matter what they do.
0: All right, Jace, thank you so much. Looking forward to it next week.
14: Thank you so much, brother.
0: Jace Williams, you can find more at jacewilliams.nz. It's J-A-S-E, Williams, jacewilliams.nz. That meeting again is at, and it's free, by the way, it's a free event, at the Thames Civic Centre at 6 o'clock next Wednesday the 24th.
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0: The Cause on CFM. Oh yeah, we were so young, as opposed to we are so young.
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0: I put that in the category of the used to was songs. Speaking of used to was, used to be I could stand for ages without wobbling and I could walk without limping. Doesn't quite happen that way anymore. This is why Age Concern Hauraki Coromandel have their Steady As You Go classes. So there's two types of classes. There's Steady As You Go, which is kind of a beginner's gentle but effective strength and balance program. And then the next stage up, he said, scrolling down, is called Aligned To Go, which is more dance-based that complements the Steady As You Go classes and pitches the level up a little bit just to help you a little bit more. So I'm telling you this because there are some Steady As You Go classes tomorrow. Coromandel, 10 o'clock at the gym in Pottery Lane. Pyroa, Longridge Country Estate. It is residents only at 10 o'clock. But if you're a resident, very good afternoon to you. Thanks for listening. 10 o'clock. Thames is 1:15 at St. George's Hall on Mackie Street in Pawanui, 2 o'clock at the Recreation Club. Full details you can get from Age Concern Hauraki Coromandel. But if you'd like to remain vertical as long as possible and get around a little bit easier, then check out those the Steady As You Go classes. Very effective strength and balance programs. All right, we're talking pies next on CFM. This is Gavin DeGraw.

0: Mirage on CFM, great Kiwi music. It's 3:47, pies, yes. Gotta love your pies, your Kiwi pie. I remember years ago, I don't know if you've heard this, years ago, New Zealand pies got banned from Australia. True story, because they had too much meat in them compared to the Australian pies, which have a whole lot of gelatin. And, you know, we know what that's like. That's not what we're looking for with the Bakel's New Zealand Supreme Pie Awards. My mother-in-law went out and grabbed a pie from the local dairy the other day, said it was the best steak and mushroom pie she's ever had. So I should tell her to enter this, enter that pie. But you can nominate. So you can enter pies and say, hey, these pies are great and all that sort of stuff. The pieawards.nz. NZ, easy, pie, PIEAWARDS, pieawards.nz, and you can enter the cafe boutique category if you use store-bought pastry, if you make your own pastry. There's 9 different categories. Get the pies in there, and if you get pies, if you go to a bakery or somewhere and they have really, really, really nice pies, you know, not like, that was nice, but I might go and buy another one of those. Then tell the bakery to enter the awards, because you've got until next Wednesday. That's when the cutoff is, the 24th of June at 5 o'clock. So next Wednesday to enter the Bakel's New Zealand Supreme Pie Awards. Let's bring that award home to the Hauraki and Coromandel. That'll be great. We're going to take a break, come back with some more of the best music varieties. We head towards news and sport at 4 o'clock. And after that, it's one of those songs that I just haven't heard in ages.
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3: In this update, the Education Minister is defending her standardised testing regime, which Labor says it'll scrap because it's too one-note. Erica Stanford says it gives consistent data to guide decision on spending. BNZ is being pinged $2.6 million for nearly a decade of incorrectly calculating interest on non-profit accounts between 2014 and 2024. 23,000 customers were collectively underpaid about $5.4 million. Auckland police are hunting a dirt bike rider accused of hitting an officer on Henderson's Great North Road after falling off their bike just before midday. The country's current account balance remains relatively stable, about $4.6 billion more dollars leaving than coming in the March quarter. Christchurch company Dawn Aerospace has had a $43 million top-up from investors, most earmarked for satellite refueling tech. And that's news.
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3: To sport, and Argentine star Lionel Messi has become the joint highest goal scorer in Football World Cup history, scoring a hat-trick to lead the defending champions to a 3-0 win over Algeria. All white Matthew Garbutt is gutted he's picked up his maiden soft tissue injury at the worst possible time. The attacking midfielder has been ruled out of the Football World Cup with a hamstring injury and admits it's been a brutally timed stroke of bad luck.
7: Sort of knew straight away when I did it. You know, I've never had a muscle injury in my life, so to be the first one and quite a bad one as well. It's quite gut-wrenching and it's quite been emotional the last 48 hours.
3: The Chiefs have made two injury force changes to the outside backs for Saturday's Super Rugby Grand Final against the Hurricanes, who have made two changes to their forward pack. That's sport. I'm Wendy Petrie.
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8: It's about 14 degrees outside, heading down to 5 tonight, back up to 16 tomorrow, and just mostly cloudy with the odd shower around at times. Not too many this afternoon, though. Out on the water, we have southwesters easing to 15 knots this afternoon, then down to variable 5-knot winds late evening. Moderate sea easing, but a little bit choppy when the wind opposes the tide in the Hauraki Gulf, and there is a northerly swell of 0.5 metre developing in the Coromandel recreational area.
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8: The job spot is coming up very shortly. And also, Robs, I haven't heard that in ages with a band who literally had a bass playing dummy. Well, it was a dummy as the bass player in their video because the guy was in Australia. That's coming up shortly. This is Daryl Hall and John Oates on CFM.

0: KTO on CFM with that American Dream, which kind of brings us to this next song.
1: Robs, I haven't heard that in ages on CFM.
0: Well, not exactly the American Dream, but it was written by an American, although we all remember it from the English band that made it a huge hit. See if you recognise this song.

recognise the voice too, John Fogerty, who wrote and recorded Rockin' All Over the World first, and then Status Quo heard it and said, well, you know, I think we could do better. And I think they did too. And I haven't heard this in ages. Status Quo on CFM.

0: The best music variety. This is CFM. Hannah May. Before that, Status Quo. And, you know, sometimes you read something online, and me, I'm the sort of person, I've got to check it. So I'm reading this thing. It says that when Status Quo recorded the video for Rockin' All Over the World, Alan Lancaster, who was the bass player, was living in Australia, and he refused to fly back to England, to the UK, for the shoot. So the band came up with a rather creative and bit of a bizarre solution. They replaced him with a dummy holding a bass guitar. And so I'm going, that sounds really weird. But I watched the video. You can see this dummy doing this jerk motion bass guitaring along with Francis Rossi and Rick Parfitt. Absolutely hilarious. Anyway, Status Quo, haven't heard that in ages. 20 past four, if you need a job, we'll take a look at JobSpot next.
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0: 25 past four, Pawanui Club, looking for kitchen and bar staff, full-time flexible hours. You'll love it. New World Fitiang are looking for somebody who loves driving, for an online delivery driver, and they're also looking for an experienced donut artist and bakery assistant to join the team. Smart Environmental are looking for somebody with a Class 2 licence to help out. That's in the Waikato area, and that'll be based in Kaupu. And Coromandel School of Mines are looking for volunteers. 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Just contact the School of Mines for more details. 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Here's David Bowie.
13: Still don't know what I was waiting for, and my time was running wild, a million dead end streets, and every time I thought I got it made, it seemed the taste was

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1: Thames Coromandel District seems to be a sought-out merging option, with neighbouring councils putting forward options on joining with the peninsula. Justin Tubrin reports.
2: Two councils have now proposed merging with Thames Coromandel, with surveys open for their residents into July. Matamata Piako District Council have announced their preferred option as a merger with Thames Coromandel, Hauraki and South Waikato areas, with a survey for residents' options open until the 3rd of July. A survey for residents in the Hauraki District also proposes merging with the Coromandel, with their residents' survey running until mid-next month. I'm Justin Tubrin for CFM Local News.
1: A special day for Coromandel Town tomorrow, with the reopening of an icon with links spanning back more than 150 years. The Admiral's Arms Hotel, previously known as the Gold Condor, has undergone a major refit and will again be pouring beer and serving food from the Wharf Road site. It originally opened for the first time in 1872. Tony Brooks is one of those behind the project. He spoke to Rob Holding.
3: In terms of hotels, it's very well known. Iconic, I think, is the word that they biff around, you know, and being a historic building as well, obviously. So it's been around in many people's lives, and what we're finding is that there are multi-generations that have occupied, you know, we were talking to a guy the other day. He can go right back to his great-great-great-great-great-grandfather who've been drinking at the hotel for many years. But the last probably 10 to 12 years have seen the hotel fall into rack and ruin, unfortunately.
1: That is Tony Brooks, who with his business partner Daryl Wilson have brought the old pub back to life. Final tributes and large turnouts are expected to the funeral and memorial services for two of Coromandel Peninsula's highly regarded residents who passed away late last week. The life and accomplishments of Coromandel's Gilbert James will be recalled tomorrow at Twentymans and Thames at 11 a.m. The Pawanui Club is the venue at 1 p.m. on Sunday for Warren Males' memorial service. I'm John Freer. You can keep up to date with all our local news on our app and Facebook page at Coromandel CFM.
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0: it's hard to say that I'd rather stay awake when I'm asleep, because my dreams are bursting at the seams.
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2: 20 to 5 on CFM. We've got one of those Turn It Up really, really, really loud songs coming up in just a minute. Firstly, though, head off to Coromandel Town, because it's a bit of a focus on Coromandel over this week and next week here on CFM Afternoons. On the 28th, Sunday the 28th, Arts on Tour return to Coromandel with Social Animal, which is a quote-unquote sharp, hilarious and thought-provoking solo comedy. And it's about a guy and a greyhound and a woman. And yeah, and actually it's brought to us partly in association not with just Arts on Tour Trust, but also with greyhounds as pets, because greyhound racing is going to be finished as of, I think, the end of July, or is it the beginning of July? Anyway, as of July, can't race hounds anymore, greyhounds at least anymore, and thousands of dogs are going to be seeking homes beyond the track. Apparently, greyhounds make really, really cool pets as dogs. I don't know. I don't have one. But Social Animal is, it's funny, timely, deeply relevant theatre that bites, apparently, coming to Hauraki House on the 28th of June. You are going to need to get your tickets early if you want to go. All right, here it is. It's the Turn It Up Loud song, Phil Collins and Susudio on CFM.

0: you're in Allentown or Thames or Tururua, it doesn't matter where you are. Billy Joel on CFM. 10 to 5, the stories are true. Yes, the BBC have scrapped the Doctor Who Christmas special, but it's worse than that. Now, that's a song too, isn't it? It's worse than that. Oh, that was that's Twisting by the Pull by Dire Straits. It's worse than that. So the BBC officially cancelled. If you haven't actually seen any of the modern Doctor Who, I highly recommend it. Our family's big fans. The Christmas special was scrapped. It was a stopgap, according to Russell T Davies, only cooked up at the last minute to guarantee a future when nobody actually knew what would happen. But it's even bigger than that. Russell T Davies is leaving. The man who famously revived the show 20 years ago and returned to try and get it back on board. He's leaving. Disney has ended the deal as a co-production company, and the BBC is putting the show out for quote-unquote competitive tender. What does that mean for us? Hopefully they find somebody who's good enough to invite Russell T Davies back and get him to come back and write some decent Doctor Who programs again. That would be great. We're going to take a break, come back with Dalimitri as we head towards news at 5 o'clock.
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3: In this update, 3 years and 5 months in jail for an Auckland mother who refused to let Plunkett nurses in to tend her starving toddler with cerebral palsy. Tu Whareatua Taho died in his Takanini home in June 2024. Emily Ansell reports.
4: Despite the 19-month-old's diminishing appetite and sleep, mother, Stormy Ryder, wouldn't let the nurses see him the day before he died. The 33-year-old pleaded guilty to manslaughter in April. High Court Judge Grant Powell says the neglect was significant, but he also noted Ryder was ill-equipped to care for her son.
3: The Beehive could have close to 18 months for much-needed repairs. Speaker Gerry Brownlee has told a select committee today some ministerial offices leak in heavy rain. A new six-storey building is under construction in Parliament's precinct, but it's for staff and MPs, not ministers. Gerry Brownlee says closing for 18 months would allow mass renovations, but details are still being discussed.
5: That's had a couple of interior goes at it, but you've got ventilation systems, you've got outside windows, you've got the structural members on the outside of the building that are all showing significant deterioration.
3: A promise of safety as the government asks the public service to use AI. It's being hailed as a way to reduce public sector cost and expenditure. The government's confirmed it wants to cut the headcount to 55,000 by mid-2029. Finance Minister Nicola Willis told a Parliament scrutiny hearing she's confident about new technology uptake.
6: All of those tools will have to be subject to meeting the privacy standards, the ethical standards, and the data use standards.
3: British TV celebrity Jeremy Clarkson has announced a cancer diagnosis during today's episode of Clarkson's Farm. The 66-year-old pre-warned Instagram followers it would be a difficult watch without revealing why. He let out the news in a somber chat with programmed stalwarts Caleb Cooper and Charlie Ireland. And that's news.
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3: To sport, and coach Dame Nolene Taurua has rubber-stamped the Silver Ferns incumbent leaders for next month's Commonwealth Games in Glasgow. Taurua says Karen Berger is skipper and Kate Heffernan as vice-captain were the favoured options.
10: It was a vote from the team and confirmed that those two players are the leaders, but also the great thing about our team is that we have a shared leadership structure as well. Kelly's in there, Grace is in there.
3: It's been a day for superstar scoring at football's World Cup. Argentine icon Lionel Messi has become the joint highest goal scorer in World Cup history, scoring a hat-trick to lead the defending champions to a 3-0 win over Algeria. And that's sport. I'm Wendy Petrie.
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11: 5 past 5 on CFM. Cloudy periods overnights with westerly winds. They will die down during the night, though expecting the odd shower tomorrow. Currently still around 13, 14 degrees. We're going down to 5 and back up to 16. Out on the water, let me just double check. It is a little bit different for both sides. So the Hauraki Gulf, we've got southwesters easing to 10 knots. Late evening, those sou'westers will continue overnight, rising back to 15 knots tomorrow afternoon. Sea slight but choppy when the wind opposes the tide, and a northerly swell of 0.5 metre developing. For the Coromandel Recreational Area, we've got variable 5-knot winds overnight, sou'westers at 10 knots developing the morning, rising to 15 in the afternoon. Sea slight, morning cloud and then fine, and a northerly swell of 0.5 metre rising to 1 metre.
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0: There we go. Jimmy Eat World on CFM. Well, speaking of eating, if you're heading along to Smitty's tonight, because it's Wednesday, Teenies and Churros tonight, where you got your $2 chicken wings, and churros are $6. If you're not sure what a churro, it's a Spanish snack consisting of a strip of fried dough dusted with sugar and cinnamon. Paul assures me it's completely healthy and calorie-free. So you can check them out at Smitty's tonight. But right now, let's hear from someone that you're not going to hear at Smitty's tomorrow night.
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0: Of course, Smitty's have live music on Thursday nights where all meals are 50% off. Tomorrow night is going to be Colin Williams from 111, but also there quite often, at least once a month, is this young fella. Normally he's doing karaoke, but you might get him to sing one of his own songs. The one and only Vegas Brown, local music on CFM. Thanks to

0: I mentioned earlier this afternoon, now we're talking about having a bit of a moment, and this is just some tips from ACC, which you can find online if you follow Safer Coromandel on Facebook, some tips on ACC to stay safe over winter. I mentioned earlier in the day, one of my neighbours has a sign on the fence, says firewood, and it got me thinking about firewood-related injuries. The stats are ridiculous when you think about it. So I, you know, ask Auntie Google, because Auntie Google knows everything. How many ACC claims were there last year relating to firewood? I asked Auntie. And Auntie said 8,426 claims, mostly involving chopping, axes, splitters, carrying, that sort of stuff, cost you and me $15.3 million. This is why we pay ACC on our tax and all that sort of stuff, ACC levies. So stacking piles, sometimes someone burns while stoking fires, but most of it is from the chopping wood and gathering it. So if you're going out gathering wood, have a bit of a moment beforehand and check out the Safer Coromandel Facebook page. 22 past five, we are off to Whangamata next to have a chat to Sean Fay from Beside the Seaside.
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0: This is CFM Afternoons, thanks to Smitty Sports Bar and Grill in Whitianga. Time for us to talk to one of the finalists in the Hauraki Thames Coromandel Business Awards last time, and that's Sean Fay from Beside the Seaside, finalist in the Professional Services category. And Sean, we are getting ready for Matariki already?
7: Yeah, big time. Now, I may be a little biased, but I think Wonga does it better than anyone else. Starts Thursday night with prepping for the hangi in the Memorial Hall. That's 5 to 7. But there's the hangi, the concert on Friday, workshops on the Saturday.
0: And what's this about getting on the waka?
7: Yeah, Saturday afternoon, 3 to 5. You'll need warm clothes and maybe a towel. I think I'll give that a crack, actually. I could be quite good on the old oar. Then on the Sunday at 6:30, Onimana Beach. That's where you have the viewing of Matariki. Now, you may think this is a bit early, but the hangi tickets sell out really quickly. It's always sold out. So there's a $15 hangi ticket and a $10 vegan curry ticket. And while you're there, grab a ticket for the awesome Matariki raffle.
0: Good stuff. All right, give us the details. Where do we find all of this?
7: Discover Whangamatar, the info centre. That's where you'll get tickets. Or Eastern Coromandel Community Services. Get on to it. They sell out.
0: All right, you've been told. Thanks, Sean. Sean Fay, beside the seaside in Whangamatar. All right, let's keep the best music variety going as we head towards a local news bulletin with John Freer at 5:30.
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1: Thames Coromandel District seems to be a sought-out merging option, with neighbouring councils putting forward options on joining with the peninsula. Justin Tubrin reports.
2: Two councils have now proposed merging with Thames Coromandel, with surveys open for their residents into July. Matamata Piako District Council have announced their preferred option as a merger with Thames Coromandel, Hauraki and South Waikato areas, with a survey for residents' options open until the 3rd of July. A survey for residents in the Hauraki District also proposes merging with the Coromandel, with their residents' survey running until mid-next month. I'm Justin Tubrin for CFM Local News.
1: A special day for Coromandel Town tomorrow, with the reopening of an icon with links spanning back more than 150 years. The Admiral's Arms Hotel, previously known as the Gold Condor, has undergone a major refit and will again be pouring beer and serving food from the Wharf Road site. It originally opened for the first time in 1872. Tony Brooks is one of those behind the project. He spoke to Rob Holding.
3: In terms of hotels, it's very well known. Iconic, I think, is the word that they biff around, you know, and it being a historic building as well, obviously. So it's been around in many people's lives, and what we're finding is that there are multi-generations that have occupied. You know, we were talking to a guy the other day. He can go right back to his great-great-great-great-great-grandfather who've been drinking at the hotel for many years. But the last probably 10 to 12 years have seen the hotel fall into rack and ruin, unfortunately.
1: That is Tony Brooks, who with his business partner Daryl Wilson have brought the old pub back to life. Final tributes and large turnouts are expected to the funeral and memorial services for two of Coromandel Peninsula's highly regarded residents who passed away late last week. The life and accomplishments of Coromandel's Gilbert James will be recalled tomorrow at Twentyman's and Thames at 11 a.m. The Pawanui Club is the venue at 1 p.m. on Sunday for Warren Mayle's memorial service. I'm John Freer. You can keep up to date with all our local news on our app and Facebook page at Coromandel CFM.
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5: Until 1890, there was no state school in Waihee, and pupils were forced to cross the hills to the Waitakore School. In that year, Miss M.L. Gibb was appointed sole teacher to the 12 children housed in temporary accommodation in a small Waihee hall. This school held its first assembly on the 12th of June 1890, and education was something of an ordeal for Waihee's first pupils. The schoolroom was unlined and roughly put together, the cold winds whistling through the cracks in the wall. The children had to cross a long plank bridge from the main street to get into it, and often crawled across when the wind was strong. There were no proper roads, and they got very wet along the tea tree tracks. In 1903, an alternative school was opened, the Waihee Convent School, taught by the Sisters of Mercy, founded in Dublin. Many of Waihee's miners were Irish and Catholic, and from their small wages, they paid for two educational systems, by taxes for a state system they would not use, and by church dues for their own church school.
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0: Eric Hutchinson on Coromandel's CFM. He wants to party all night. She wants to party all night. Let's just get them together and let them rock and roll all night long. It's just on 20 to 6. Time for It's Weird True Wednesday with Nate Fender, who looks at the weird but true stories behind some of our favourite songs. Here's Nate.
1: There's a theme song so iconic that in the first 5 seconds, I bet you know exactly what movie it's from. But what most people don't know is that the guy who wrote it was third choice. And the guy that turned it down, the second one, was the one that made money off of it, without singing a single note. Okay, so it's the summer of 1984, and Ghostbusters is shaping up to be the movie of the year, with Bill Murray, Harold Ramis, and Dan Aykroyd on the ticket. The producers, of course, know what they have, but this movie needs a big song. First call goes out to Lindsey Buckingham, you know, from Fleetwood Mac. But he ends up turning down the opportunity because he doesn't want to be typecast as a soundtrack musician. I mean, that makes sense. The next call goes out to Huey Lewis and the News. In 1984, they're one of the hottest bands in America. Their song, I Want a New Drug, had just cracked the top 10 on the charts. Lewis and the band had already committed to the Back to the Future soundtrack, so they turned down the opportunity. The producers pull in Ray Parker Jr., and they give him only a few days to write the theme song. But here's the thing, they don't just hand him the movie without music in it, they hand him cut down scenes that had Huey Lewis's music as placeholder in it. The producers later admitted this in 2004. So Parker ends up writing the tempo and feel for the track very similarly to that of Huey Lewis. Nobody stopped him. The song ends up debuting at number 68 on the charts, and 6 weeks later, it's number 1 on the Billboard Hot 100, and it sits there for 3 weeks. It even gets an Oscar nomination. And Huey Lewis hears it, and he sues Ray Parker Jr. and Columbia Pictures for plagiarism. And he says that Parker lifted the melody and bass line directly from I Want a New Drug. The case ends up settling out of court in 1985. Confidentiality agreement, both sides sign a gag order. But this is where it gets really crazy. 16 years go by, and Huey Lewis sits down for an interview on VH1 in 2001.
2: The offensive part was not so much that Ray Parker Jr. had ripped this song off. It was kind of symbolic of an industry that wants something. They wanted our wave, and they wanted to buy it.
1: And on camera, he talks about the settlement, and he breaks the exact confidentiality agreement that he signed in 1985. Ray Parker Jr. sees that special, and he sues Huey Lewis for breaking the agreement, and he wins. Who are you gonna call?

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1: Didn't see that one coming. I mean, just when you thought you'd seen it all with community notices, Turua are on the lookout for all Turua lawn mowers. That's M-O-W-A-H-S. I think they mean lawnmower fellas and fellasses. Basically, the committee need help to mow the domain. Not the whole domain, just a section of it, but they need you to help. So if you are free to do it for free, they'd love to see you with your lawnmower. Not sure about catcher, probably not, but bring it anyway. Friday the 3rd of July at 2 o'clock in the afternoon. Mark that down one on your diary. Friday the 3rd of July at 2 o'clock in the afternoon. I would love to see a photo of that. That's going to be great. Almost 10 to 6, news and sport along at 6 o'clock. After that, we're talking looking after the kids, and we're off to Coromandel as well.
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3: In this update, the ACC Minister says he's surprised by how many Kiwis are injured in gyms and gardens. The agency's latest injuries report reveals the scheme paid out just over $930 million in 2025 for 37,000 injuries in and around home. A round of applause from the government for improved attendance stats. Associate Education Minister David Seymour has told a parliamentary select committee rates have been getting better this year. Government agency bosses will work through restructure proposals in coming months. The government's ordered a cap of 55,000 public servants by mid-2029. Customs seized 8.3 million cigarettes in the first 4 months of the year, the equivalent of 69,000 a day. And the government's committing an extra $80 million to aged care providers to help them respond to rising demand. Health New Zealand will increase funding by 4% for 2026 and 2027. And that's news.
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3: To sport and football genius, Lionel Messi has equaled the World Cup record of 16 goals with a hat-trick against Algeria as Argentina started their title defence with a 3-0 win. New South Wales are desperate to start well in tonight's State of Origin 2 in Melbourne. Returning half Mitch Moses says Queensland has swamped the Blues early in recent contests and they're determined that won't happen again.
8: We haven't started well the last few Origins and there's no hiding that. So I think if we can play the long game and then connect up as a spine as much as possible, I think we'll put ourselves in a good position to be able to start well and obviously win the game.
3: Kick off at the MCG is at 10:05. An overseas-bound flanker, Devon Flanders, has been granted a dream farewell, one of two changes to the Hurricanes' lineup for Saturday's Super Rugby Grand Final against the Chiefs in Wellington. And that's sport. I'm Wendy Petrie.
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9: The temperature is starting to drop outside. It's down to 12 degrees, getting closer to 11 on the plains. So 5 degrees overnight. Westerly winds dying out. Tomorrow partly cloudy with the odd shower and we're heading for a high of 16. On the water, the Hauraki Gulf forecast for tomorrow. Southwest is at 10 knots, rising to 15 in the afternoon. Sea slight but choppy when the wind opposes the tide. Cloudy periods with the odd shower and a northerly swell of half a metre developing. On the Coromandel recreational side, a variable 5-knot winds, but southwest is at 10 knots developing in the morning, rising to 15 in the afternoon. Sea slight, northerly swell of half a metre rising to 1 metre.
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100% local radio, CFM and Katy Perry. It's 10 past 6 Berlin on the way this hour. Jay Williams teaming up with Dane Rumble and Elton John as well. Also going to be talking to Matt Sefton from Coromandel as we continue with our Coromandel Town interviews. Matt runs a recording studio just out of Coromandel Town. And Jace Williams, who's going to be talking with a fun hour event. Well, it's a parenting event, grandparenting, aunties, uncles, caregivers, anyone. And that's at Thames Civic Centre next Wednesday. Right now, though, this is live on CFM. Lightning Crashes, 10 past 6.

juice and

0: 95.1 and 94.0 CFM and Kiwi Music from Foley. Tomorrow night's the night where we celebrate Kiwi Music. I mean, we play it all the time here on CFM, but we celebrate it with the Sweet As Kiwi Show Thursday nights with Jason Myatt between 7 and 9. Speaking of celebrating, the Claymark Hauraki Coromandel Business Awards are coming up in October. Nominations are open right now. There's lots of categories. There's like community contribution, waste minimization, and I'm going to be talking to Kishan about that next week, and also the likes of digital strategy and e-commerce, which Flowers on Pollen won last year. So have a think about it, who you'd nominate. Go to the website, Thames Coromandel District Council website, which tcdc.govt.nz, tcdc.govt.nz, and nominate a business. Let's going to take a break. We're going to listen to some of our marvellous Hauraki Coromandel businesses and then talk to Jace Williams about parenting.
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0: There is a an event coming up in Thames on Wednesday next week. It's between 6 and 7:30 with Jace Williams, who is going to be talking about... Oh, he's going to be talking to Jace. What are you going to be talking about?
9: That's a great question. I'm going to be talking about parenting and coming from a lens of there's not really any decent, at least anyway, parenting manuals out there. And we all kind of do the best we can with the skills that we have and the wiring and programming that was passed on to us from our own parents or whoever helped raise us and bring us up.
0: Yep.
9: The thing is, sometimes some of that wiring and programming isn't that helpful anymore, or it wasn't even helpful for us back then, but it's what we have and it's all we know. So really kind of diving a little bit deeper into why we do the things we do, and also when kids do annoying things, because they do, are we going to show up as a present, steady adult, or are we going to show up as a hurt version of ourselves, is really what I'm going to look into.
0: Yeah, I mean, as you're talking there, I'm thinking of somebody I know whose number one response when one of the kids plays up is to take their cell phone off them. And in my mind, I'm going, you have no idea. That's not, you know, for a child, that's not just taking the cell phone off them.
9: Exactly. And I think the thing is to acknowledge is that it works. Like a lot of the practices and strategies, and let's call it what most of them are, punishments,
0: yep,
9: they do work. But I question at what cost do they work? And if the cost is rupturing connection or furthering rupturing a connection with our kids, then that cost is too much. So we've got to look for different strategies and different ways. And in no way am I saying that we're letting kids get away with stuff. It's actually the fact that we think that's part of the equation is the actual issue. So
0: yep,
9: we dive a little bit deeper into that, yeah.
0: When we were growing up, there was a lot more positivity in the world that was passed on to us as kids. And that's not being passed on now.
9: Oh, I agree 100%. Like, we're not supposed to know what is happening 3 million miles away from us in another country. We're not supposed to know that. Our nervous systems are meant to carry and help hold the nervous systems of a very small group of people. That's why a community is really, really important. But there's not a lot of positivity in the world right now. It's a tough time and tough place. Like, my wife has to remind me all the time with her 18-year-old that I can't compare when I was 18 to when she's 18. It's a completely different time.
0: Yep.
9: I'm sure we've all found difficult times in our teen years, but it's exasperated right now with social media, with the fact that constantly we're bombarded by everyone else's stories, what's going on, and we're not supposed to hold that many stories at one time. So the answer is just the village. It's such a simple concept, and we're disconnected from it in lots of ways.
0: The event, as I said, it's next Wednesday at the Thames Civic Centre at 6. When people leave the event, what is the one thing you want them to leave with?
9: All that really matters are two things: presence, not just being physically there with our kids, but also mentally and emotionally available. Because we can all sit on the couch together, but if we're on devices, then we're not connected, at least not emotionally. And the other one is unconditional love, that no matter what your child does, they still need to feel that we love them, no matter what they do.
0: All right, Jace, thank you so much. Looking forward to it next week.
9: Thank you so much, brother.
0: Jace Williams, you can find more at jacewilliams.nz. It's J-A-S-E. Williams, jacewilliams.nz. That meeting again is at, and it's free, by the way, it's a free event, at the Thames Civic Centre at 6 o'clock next Wednesday the 24th.
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0: Quarter to seven on CFM Afternoons, brought to you, of course, by Smitty's Sports Bar and Grill, right in the middle of town in Smittyanger. We want you to choose the pick of the bunch. Lovely, lots of lovely entries coming in. So we've teamed up with Flowers on Pollen because we're both really big on gratitude. We love showing gratitude, and we love it when you do as well. So what we need you to do is head along to our Facebook page. Once you've done scrolling through all of the nice stories on there, then click on that beautiful bouquet of flowers from Flowers on Pollen. That will take you to our website where you can nominate someone to win the pick of the bunch, which will be drawn on CFM Afternoons at the end of the month. So check it out on our Facebook page. I've pinned the post right at the top, so it's really, really easy to get to. We're going to take a break, come back in a moment, and have a chat to Matt Sefton, who runs a recording studio in Coromandel Town.
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17: I think this is the first time I haven't had to look around and find somewhere that there's not going to be echo.
18: Oh, right.
17: Because so, everywhere else I go, you go, oh, no, can we do this outside because it's going to echo. So, mind you, I suppose you can put that in post-production, you can put the echo on.
18: Yeah, I mean, yeah. We can put you anywhere you want. Yeah. For us, anywhere we like. Put us in a church, in a chapel. Yeah.
17: Tell me about Matt Sefton.
18: Yeah, so I live here in Coromandel Town with my wife, Caitlin. We have a beautiful home here on our family land, and my main trade and creative pursuit is music. I work as a sound engineer, which means over summer, doing a lot of live gigs, live mixing. I work with festivals, tour with bands. I travel around a lot. And then in the winter, I spend my time here recording, working on creative projects.
17: Where does the music come from for you?
18: I guess I started off as a drum and bass DJ 20 years ago in Wanaka. And I love electronic music. I love drum and bass, that sort of festival outside bass music. And so for me, that's my approach to music is through that world.
17: You've just released an album.
18: Yeah, I released an album. The album was called Va, which is a Samoan concept of relational space.
17: Mm-hmm.
18: So I recorded the album in Samoa last year on an artist residency. It was all made from sounds recorded in Samoa, birds and rocks and storms and water. And so it was all field recordings then mixed.
17: This is almost art of noise stuff.
18: Yeah, but it was mixed electronically into rhythmic electronic music. And it was just a digital release. I couldn't afford a physical release as much as I would love to put it on vinyl. The cost of entry is quite high. It's a digital release. It's online. You can get it on Spotify or Apple Music or YouTube or any of those places. It's one of these funny things where you make music and it just sort of just, when it's not physical, it just sort of goes out into the void.
17: Yeah, it's weird, isn't it?
18: It's very weird. It's a strange thing. You just set the release day and then on that day it's now suddenly available, but it doesn't seem to really exist. So to sort of mark the event, I was doing a series of live shows and performances, which felt like something tangible. It's like, okay, here's me performing the music and it feels real and alive, whereas it just goes out online. It's like... if you don't do anything that day, it's like, what's happened? It's just, it's a weird feeling.
17: Edit, save, send.
18: Yeah.
17: Oh, we're finished.
18: It's there. So, I mean, the music is there. It's out there. It's received some radio play around the country in various stations. I've done my live shows and, it's good. I'm happy with it.
17: You used to run CoroFest on your back lawn or front lawn.
18: Front lawn, back lawn. Yeah, that's
17: front
18: right.
17: Front lawn. No, you can't use the front lawn because I think there's another musician who's used that name.
18: Don McGlashan used that name. Coro Summerfest was an event that me and my wife put on for 10 years here on our lawn.
17: Because I was wondering when I pulled up, you've got these like public toilets up there on the hill.
18: Yeah, they are.
17: That's kind of unusual for a recording studio.
18: Yeah, Yeah, it was beautiful. We get about 500 or 600 people, you know, bands all day from about 3 o'clock in the afternoon.

0: till midnight, bands and DJs. And it was a way to bring in our friends and bands that I was working with on the road, people that I was meeting through my work, to bring them back to Coromandel and say, hey, come back to Coromandel and do a show. And then also we can invite all our friends and our community. And it was a wonderful event. We're happy not to be doing it. It was good for 10 years that we did it.
1: A good season, but a lot of hard work.
0: Yeah, it was. And it was really good for us, and I feel it was really good for the community. And it was time to move on.
1: You do mixing for some of the local bands or some of the local shows?
0: Yeah, there's a few bands around the peninsula. One I work with a lot called Fuller and the Empties. And there's a few others that I work with around the place. And whenever there's a performance, they'll get me in to set up the sound system, mix their sound, do their show.
1: Which is plenty of it going on over summer, not an awful lot over winter.
0: This
1: is where Matt gets creative. This is why
0: in the winter I'm here working on videos and stuff.
1: Is this your first video?
0: This is my first video.
1: So you're doing the editing and everything in it?
0: Yep.
1: How's that going?
0: It's a really interesting challenge. There's a lot of shots, and the challenge is to cut it down. I've got too much to work with. And so these beautiful shots that might be like a minute of footage really just want half a second of it.
1: Yeah.
0: And it's like, where's the best half second of that clip? And then there's all these beautiful shots. And so it's a really fun thing to do. And then editing it rhythmically on the beat, taking all these shots and making the video follow the rhythm of the track. I'm mostly there.
1: You got a release date?
0: I'll just press go and it'll just suddenly appear online. When I'm finished, I hope it's not going to take too long. So I think 3 or 4 weeks from now.
1: Make sure you send me a message, let me know, and I'll tell all the listeners. Great. Hey, thank you so much for your time.
0: Thank you. Thanks for coming up and chatting.
1: Matt Sefton from Coromandel. If you would like to hear that track that we talked about there, I've actually put that on the end of the full interview, which is on our CFM app and on our Spotify podcast, so you can hear that full track there. Otherwise, stay tuned and we'll let you know when that video is out. All right, that's it for me. Other Rob is along after 7 o'clock. I'll catch you back tomorrow afternoon at 2. 10.

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1: Heading down to 5 degrees tonight, back up to 16 for Thursday, partly cloudy with the odd shower, mainly early morning. On the water, the Hauraki Gulf Recreational Forecast has sou'westers at 10 knots overnight, rising to 15 knots tomorrow afternoon. See slight but choppy when the wind opposes the tide. Coromandel Recreational Area, variable 5 knots overnight, sou'westers at 10 knots developing in the morning, rising to 15 in the afternoon. A northerly swell of 0.5 metre, rising to 1 metre.
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9: G'day, how you going? My name's Rob Walker, his name is Azza, and it's time to bring you another New Zealand Retro Weekly Top 40 Countdown. Can I just say, I'm really looking forward to doing this countdown. It takes me back to a time when I was in my last year of primary school and about to go to college the next year. I was what could be best described as a terrible teenager. Yeah, the year is 50 years into the past. Now, this will bring back some memories. It doesn't matter how old you are. It'll bring back memories of what your parents were listening to, or maybe what you listened to when you were going through your formative teenage years. Seriously, I've got the list in front of me. It's a fantastic selection. Yes, it's this week of June of 1976. Let's get into this week's countdown.
10: So, let the music begin.
9: Well, we're kicking off this week's countdown with a departure from the usual style up until this point from the Rolling Stones. Mick Jagger surprisingly shift from rock star bravado to vulnerability in this beautiful Fool to Cry, the Rolling Stones, at number 40.

head on her shoulder. She said, tell me all your trouble. You know what she said? She said,

Daddy, you're a fool to cry. The Rolling Stones kicking off this week's countdown from June of 1976. Mute song, isn't it? Gorgeous, absolutely gorgeous. From an album called Black and Blue. It was our number 10 album this week on the album chart. Had been in our album chart for 5 weeks. That song, a brand new entry in our singles chart. Well, it's a cover in our number 39 position, a song originally hit for Barbara Lynn back in 1962. Even made top 10 then, but Freddie Fender did a bluesy, soulful version of it in 1975 on our chart in 1976. You'll lose a good thing, it's Freddie Fender.

0: The New Zealand Retro Weekly Top 40 Countdown with Freddie Fender and You'll Lose a Good Thing, the song you've been in our town for 6 weeks. This week, number 39, from an album called Rockin' Country, which was a new entry at number 39 this week on our album chart. And there are a few more songs from the gentleman known as Freddie Fender a little bit later on.
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2: Yeah, you've got it. Number 38.
0: Well, it's another cover in our number 38 position. The song Boulder to Birmingham was actually written by Emmylou Harris, and it appeared on her album in 1975, Pieces of the Sky. But the Hollies recorded a version of the song, and it charted in New Zealand and nowhere else. Boulder to Birmingham at number 38.

0: Oh, lovely. Number 38 on this week's New Zealand Retro Weekly Top 40 Countdown. It hits in New Zealand, but nowhere else. The Hollies, Boulder to Birmingham. In fact, a lot of artists have recorded the song over the years. That song had been in our chart for 10 weeks back in June of 1976. This week, number 38.
1: Number 37.
0: Oh, I love this song in our number 37 position from 10cc. They'd been in the chart for 4 weeks with this song from an album called How Dare You, inspired by a poster. The poster was part of an advertising campaign for National Airlines, and it simply had the words, "I'm Cindy, fly me." Now, Eric Stewart was inspired by that poster when he was in Manchester and saw something very similar, changing the name of the stewardess to Mandy. Fly me. It's 10cc at 37.

0: 10cc on our chart at number 37 with a song that's been in the chart for 4 weeks at this stage back in June of 1976 from the album How Dare You, which is an incredibly good album. Considering it's 50 years old, have a listen to it. It'll have been in our album chart for 12 weeks at this stage, and we've got another 10cc song coming up very soon. Stay there. 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
7: Number 36. Welcome back to our countdown. We're 50 years into the past. This week of June of 1976. 10cc are back in the chart again. Also from that album, How Dare You, our number 4 album this week. Yes, it's just awesome. It's art for art's sake. 10cc showing off their songwriting muscles at number 36.

36 and Ad for Ad's Sake. 10cc on the chart for 17 weeks with that song on the stage. But a big drop, though, from the previous week at number 15 to number 36. Well, we've already had one Freddie Fender song in this week's countdown. Here's another one in our number 35 position. This is the title track to an album sitting at number 7 on our album chart. It was huge. I mean, there's no denying it. It had spent 37 weeks in the album chart at this stage before the next teardrop falls. Freddie Fender at 35.

0: That brought back some memories. That's Freddie Fender, the second time in our chart for him already. Number 35, and Before the Next Teardrop Falls. Now, here's a fascinating statistic for you. The album of the same name had been in our album chart for 37 weeks at this stage, but that song had been in our chart for 52 weeks, a whole year. And in fact, just last year, the single was selected by the Library of Congress in the US for preservation in the National Recording Registry.
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0: Well, it's time to don the tartan for our number 34 song. You'll know what I mean when you hear it. The Bay City Rollers with a standalone single. Didn't come from an album. It'd been on our chart for 4 weeks. It's Love Me Like I Love You. At 34.

0: Oh, they were teen heartthrobs in 1976. Bay City Rollers on our chart at number 34 with Love Me Like I Love You. Crikey, we're taking it way back in time. To the tune of 50 years to this week of June of 1976. And our countdown will continue in just a moment.
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0: 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This week of June of 1976 is where we are, and the chart this week from 50 years ago is jam-packed with memorable songs, including the one in our number 33 position. Don't Pull Your Love was originally a hit for Hamilton, Joe Frank and Reynolds in 1971, but in 1976, Glen Campbell released an album called Bloodline, including the song done as a medley with a song called Then You Can Tell Me Goodbye. It's just gorgeous. Glen Campbell, the late Glen Campbell, on our chart at 30.

0: Number 33 on this week's New Zealand Retro Weekly Top 40 Countdown. Immediately of two songs, Don't Pull Your Love and Then You Can Tell Me Goodbye, from the late Glen Campbell. The song had been at our chart for 2 weeks. In May of 1976, a TV special appeared on the US channel known as CBS, then on Nine Network in Australia, fronted by Glen Campbell, called Down Home, Down Under. It was filmed in Oz with mostly Australian artists like Sherbet, the late Olivia Newton-John, but also New Zealand's Bill and Boyd, who by this stage were considered to be an Aussie act. But we know, they were a Kiwi act.
1: Number 32.
0: Back in the day of long hair and flared three-piece suits, the middle of the 1970s, at number 32 from the UK comes Marmalade and Falling Apart at the Seams.

0: Oh, such a cool song. At number 32, Marmalade, sometimes known as The Marmalade. Falling apart at the seams, the song you've been in a chart for 4 weeks at the stage, from 36 to number 32.
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0: At 31 comes a very cheesy song, but it was very well known because the song, recorded by Brotherhood of Man, represented the United Kingdom in the Eurovision Song Contest of 1976, and it actually won the contest. Save Your Kisses for Me, Brotherhood of Man, at number 31. Though it

0: 31 on this week's New Zealand Retro Weekly Top 40 Countdown from the Eurovision Song Contest of 76. The winner, Save Your Kisses for Me, Brotherhood of Man, the song had been in the chart for 6 weeks. If these songs aren't bringing back memories, well, what's wrong with you? Oh, just awesome. We'll continue with our countdown of this week of June of 1976. 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
4: Welcome back to the New Zealand Retro Weekly Top 40 Countdown. I know it seems like a long time ago, 50 years ago is where we are this time round, but it just feels like yesterday. It does. In June of 1976, let's get into the countdown again, shall we?
5: Press the button, my friend. Send me back into time.
4: Number 30. Well, at number 30 comes an incredible song from Peter Frampton. Now, he recorded the song originally in 75 and released it on his album Frampton. But, of course, in 1976, he released his live album Frampton Comes Alive, and the song took on a whole new following. I mean, gee whiz, just amazing. The sound of the guitar created by using a plastic pipe in his mouth, where the sound of his guitar was, you know, fed back into it. And then, you know what I mean. Show Me the Way, Peter Frampton. It's

I'll tell you what, they don't come much better than that in live performances. A brand new entry from Peter Frampton from Frampton Comes Alive. Show Me the Way at number 30. Number 29. Well, we've already featured Freddie Fender a couple of times in this week's countdown. He's in our number 29 position. From the album Before the Next Teardrop Falls, the album that had been in the chart for 37 weeks, this song was a huge hit, especially here in New Zealand. At this stage, number 29, having been in our singles chart for 37 weeks, it's Wasted Days and Wasted Nights.

0: Wasted Days and Wasted Nights from Freddie Fender. The third song from him in this week's countdown. That song at number 29. The song from the album Before the Next Teardrop Falls, the album at number 7.
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2: Number 28.
0: In 1975, ABBA had released the album ABBA. Yeah. Our number 15 album this week. In fact, it had been in our album chart for 21 weeks at this stage in 1976. From it, the opening track was this song, it's Mamma Mia,

to this day, 50 years later. That's how good the song is. It had been in the chart for 18 weeks. From the album ABBA, which was our number 15 album, but also on the Best of ABBA album, which was our number one album this week back in 1976. I tell you what, well, there's no surprise. There'll be a few more tracks from ABBA still to come. Number 27. Well, it's ELO in our next position on our chart from an album called Face the Music. Jeff Lynne said he'd listened to the album because it was finished and he thought there's no single on it. So he wrote one quick song in a matter of minutes, inspired by a certain woman, he says, who's appeared a few times in his songs, but he won't say who she is. But we know she's an evil woman. Electric Light Orchestra at number 27.

0: number 27 on this week's New Zealand Retro Weekly Top 40 Countdown from June of 1976, 50 years into the past, Evil Woman. To this day, 50 years later, we don't know who Jeff Lynne was referring to, but he did say she did exist. Yeah, the song had been on our chart for 13 weeks. Our countdown continues in just a moment.
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2: Heading down to 5 degrees tonight, back up to 16 for Thursday, partly cloudy with the odd shower, mainly early morning. On the water, the Hauraki Gulf Recreational Forecast has sou'westers at 10 knots overnight, rising to 15 knots tomorrow afternoon. See slight but choppy when the wind opposes the tide. Coromandel Recreational Area, variable 5 knots overnight, sou'westers at 10 knots developing in the morning, rising to 15 in the afternoon. A northerly swell of half a metre, rising to 1 metre.
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4: Kia ora. I'm Darren Mills, and here are some of the news headlines and events from around the world back in June of 1976. On the 8th of June, the final presidential primaries for the 1976 US presidential election were conducted, with voting in the states of California, Ohio, and New Jersey. Former Georgia Governor Jimmy Carter won the Ohio Democratic primary and gained more than 200 delegate votes overall, putting him within 400 votes of the nomination. He estimated at the time that he had at least 1,250 of the necessary 1,500 delegates needed for a win in what the New York Times described as capping one of the most brilliantly plotted nominations in American political history. And on the 9th of June, he received the endorsements of two of his former opponents in the race for the Democratic Party nomination, also the endorsement of Chicago Mayor Richard Daley. The three endorsements were seen as certain to give Carter more than he needed for the nomination. The prospects, though, for American President Gerald Ford of the Republican Party were less than certain, as he only had a slight lead over his challenger, former California Governor Ronald Reagan. Ultimately, Ronald Reagan was beaten by Ford for the 1976 nomination. Ford then lost to Carter, but Reagan came back in 1980 and beat Carter and became president for 8 years. June 13, several thunderstorms rolled through the American state of Iowa, spawning several tornadoes, including a Force 5 tornado that destroyed the town of Jordan in Iowa. June 26, in Toronto, Canada, the CN Tower opened to the public at 1 minute after midnight. At a height of 361.3 metres, the tower was, at the time, the tallest freestanding structure in the world and held that record until 2007. And on the 27th of June, the first known case of the Ebola virus began when YG, a cotton factory worker in southern Sudan, became ill with a high fever, headache and chest pains. He was admitted to hospital on the 30th of June, but died on the 6th of July and became the first casualty of Ebola. Ultimately, 151 people would die in Sudan, and a more severe outbreak would start in the Central African nation of Zaire in August. And that was some of the news headlines and events from around the world back in June of 1976. I'm Darren Mills, and now it's back to the hits on the New Zealand Retro Weekly Top 40 Countdown with Rob Walker.
0: Thanks, Darren. And Darren will have some New Zealand headlines from 1976 later on the show.
5: Number 26.
0: Back to the countdown and back to ABBA at number 26. From the album ABBA at number 15 on the album chart, and also from the Best of ABBA album, our number one album this week back in 76. The song had been on our chart for 25 weeks. It's SOS on the radio.

The New Zealand Retro Weekly Top 40 Countdown at number 26, SOS from ABBA. Yeah, a lot of ABBA in the chart this week. In fact, there's a few artists that appear more than once or twice. That song has been in our chart for 25 weeks from the Best of ABBA album and number one album. Number 25. I love the inspiration behind some of the classic songs in our countdown. At number 25 comes the Bee Gees. Now, when they were writing this song, they were simply going to call it Be Tender With My Love, but they had a house cleaner named Fanny, and she just happened to walk into the room while they were recording the song. Yep, the song's about her. Fanny, Be Tender With My Love, the Bee Gees, at number 25.

0: 25 on the New Zealand Retro Weekly Top 40 Countdown, inspired by their house cleaner, whose name was Fanny.
1: Yeah.
0: Fanny Be Tender With My Love from the Bee Gees. They've been in the chart for 12 weeks with that song. Number 25 this week, back in June of 1976.
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0: Well, do not adjust your seat. It's another entry in this week's countdown from ABBA, from those two albums, ABBA and The Best of ABBA, on our album chart. Now, this song was a hit everywhere in the world except for the UK, and nobody knows why. Five I Do's in I Do, I Do, I Do, I Do. It's ABBA at 24.

0: song from ABBA. I do, I do, I do, I do, I do. The song had been on the chart for 41 weeks at this stage. No wonder ABBA had two albums in our album chart. The ABBA album, where that song came from, at number 15. And, of course, the best of ABBA at number 1. It was really hard to find somebody who didn't have an ABBA album back in 1976. The good stuff, the memories and the cheesiness continues in just a moment. It's June, it's 1976. Reed Brothers Hardware brings you the New Zealand Retro Weekly Top 40, your trusted hardware store in Thames, and now available online anytime at reedbros.co.nz.
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0: Welcome back to our countdown this week of June of 1976. Yes, I'll do the arithmetic for you. We're back 50 years into the past. At number 23, it's hard to forget this song. Donny and Marie Osmond had a TV show in the middle of the 1970s, and it was compulsory watching. It was called Donny and Marie. Yeah, it was as bad as it sounds, but it was fantastic to watch. And they'd perform songs in it, along with comedy sketches and what have you. One of the songs that appeared in it was actually a cover from years ago, which I'll tell you about at the end of the song. It's Deep Purple, Donny and Marie, number 23.

0: Number 23 on this week's countdown, Donny and Marie Osmond have been in the chart for 13 weeks with Deep Purple. The song, originally an instrumental back in 1933, was recorded by Paul Whiteman and his orchestra in 1934. But the sheet music, sales were so huge that Mitchell Parrish added lyrics in 1938, turning it into a full-blown song. It was made popular by Nino Temple and April Stevens in 1963. But that version from Donny and Marie, the 20 Greatest Hits album from the Osmonds, incidentally, was their number two album this week, but that song wasn't on it. And yes, in case you're wondering, the British rock band Deep Purple was named after this song. It's true. I don't make this stuff up, you know.
1: Number 22.
0: In the middle of the 1970s, you might remember a trio known as Tony Orlando and Dawn, sometimes known simply as Dawn. They had a number of hits like Candida, Knock Three Times, and Tie a Yellow Ribbon Round the Old Oak Tree. Yeah, them. Well, they're on our chart this week with a cover of a Sam Cooke song. It's Cupid at number 22.

0: number 22 on this week's New Zealand Retro Weekly Top 40 Countdown from ages ago. We're in 1976. It's June. This week of June, 50 years into the past, is now 82 years of age. Yeah, Tony Orlando and Dawn with Cupid. They've been in our chart for 3 weeks. Of course, the cover of the 1961 hit by Sam Cooke.
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0: It's Hot Chocolate in our number 21 position with a song recorded in 75 and not expected to be a hit. In fact, originally released as the B-side to another song.

0: 21 on this week's New Zealand Retro Weekly Top 40 Countdown. Hot Chocolate, You Sexy Thing. The first time round for that song was to return 10 years later, of course, the slight remix. Errol Brown, the lead vocalist, he's no longer with us. Butte's on. The song had been in our chart for 19 weeks at this stage. Hey, stay there. We've reached a halfway mark. Halfway to number one from this week of June, 1976.
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0: Hey, we've got a bit of time. Let's play a song from an album sitting at number 9. Oh, a classic Kiwi album, to be honest with you. Although the Aussies think it's theirs. Let me try and explain. William Bill Cates was born in 1940. He's no longer with us. And William Boyd Robertson, born in 1941. And they attended Nainai College in the Hutt Valley. They began performing in local halls and they practiced in Robertson's bedroom. Recorded a home version of a song in 1956 called Angel. They've supported the Seekers, the Supremes, and Herb Alberts over the years. In the 1970s, they signed to an independent label called Fable Records. Recorded a song about the Christmas Day 1974 Cyclone Tracy devastation. It was a song called Santa Never Made It Into Darwin. It was a huge hit in Oz. The follow-up single was this. From the album, Bill and Boyd at number 9,

0: put another log on the fire. That's Bill and Boyd from the album Bill and Boyd, a number 9 album this week back in 1976. It had been in our chart for 16 weeks. Yeah, amazing. Righto, we're in June of 1976 for the New Zealand Retro Weekly Top 40 Countdown, and we'll continue in a moment. 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
0: In the immortal words of Bon Jovi. Yes, we most certainly are, and I know what you're thinking. We're in 1976. What's that got to do with Bon Jovi? It's just a thing we do. In 1976, John Bon Jovi was 14 years of age, and he was learning to play the guitar. He was attending lessons. Of course, history shows he certainly got their money back on those. Let's continue with the countdown.
20: Number 20.
0: Righto. Beautiful song in our number 20 position, written by the Bee Gees originally in 1975. In fact, they recorded it and it was part of an album called Main Course. Well, in 1976, Olivia Newton-John recorded a version. It's gorgeous. It's Come On Over at number 20.

number 20 on this week's New Zealand Retro Weekly Top 40 Countdown. The late Olivia Newton-John with a brand new entry, straight in at number 20. Oh, we miss her. Olivia died on the 8th of August in 2022 at the age of 73. Number 19. Oh, it's a cool rock and roll song in their number 19 position from Billy Ocean, written by Les Charles, which happens to be the same person. That's his real name. Love Really Hurts Without You at number

0: Revolution at number 19 on the New Zealand Retro Weekly Top 40 Countdown this week of June of 1976, 50 years ago. Lovely Hurts Without You. Billy Ocean said he was the most surprised person in the world when that song became a hit.
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2: Yeah, you've got it. Number 18.
0: It's a cracker song in a number 18 position from Paul McCartney's band Wings from an album called At the Speed of Sound. That album, our number 6 album this week back in 1976. Paul McCartney said he wrote the song as a rebuttal because critics said all he did was write, well, silly love songs. Number 18 this week.

Number 18 on this week's New Zealand Retro Weekly Top 40 Countdown, Silly Love Songs from Wings. It's been in the chart for 2 weeks at this stage. Hey, Sir Paul McCartney has released a brand new album, his 20th solo album. It's called The Boys of Dungeon Lane.

with its lead single, Days We Left Behind. The second single, Home to Us, is a duet with Ringo Starr. That's pretty cool. Chrissie Hynde from The Pretenders is on backing vocals. The album debuted at number one on the UK album chart. McCartney's 24th UK number one album in his career. Amazing. Number 17. Hey, just recently we lost Dennis Le Courier, one of the lead singers of Dr. Hook, originally Dr. Hook in The Medicine Show. Well, in 1976, 50 years ago, they were on the chart with a cover of the Sam Cooke hit from 1959, Only 16 at 17.

0: Number 17 on this week's New Zealand Retro Weekly Top 40 Countdown, Only 16 from Dr. Hook. The song had been in the chart for 10 weeks at this stage. Rest in peace, Dennis Le Corrier, passed away just recently. Our countdown continues in a moment. We might pop in and see what the haps are in our newsroom with Terry Mills.
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3: In this update, Chris Bishop is taking aim at councils which are slowing down housing developments. The housing minister's responding to questions as part of Parliament's scrutiny week. The government's backing a major overhaul of the Resource Management Act. Bishop says the actions of some councils grind his gears.
4: Basically, council bureaucrats arguing with Kāinga Ora, and it's not just KO, it's private developers too. All of that stuff has a monetary cost and a time cost.
3: Christchurch police are appealing for information on Rowena Walker on what would have been her 40th birthday. She's missing and presumed dead and believed to be the victim of foul play, last seen in Burwood 10 months ago. A red zone search in April produced no new evidence, and another search is planned in the coming weeks. Detective Senior Sergeant Joe Carolyn says Walker's partner was the last person verified as seeing her alive on August 15th. Carolyn says she urges Walker's former partner to speak to police to fill that big piece of the puzzle. 3 years and 5 months in jail for an Auckland mother who refused to let Plunkett nurses in to tend to her starving toddler with cerebral palsy. Tuwharetua Taho died in his Takanini home in June 2024. Emily Ansell reports.
5: Despite the 19-month-old's diminishing appetite and sleep, mother, Stormy Ryder, wouldn't let the nurses see him the day before he died. The 33-year-old pleaded guilty to manslaughter in April. High Court Judge Grant Powell says the neglect was significant, but he also noted Ryder was ill-equipped to care for her son.
3: Arrests of 11 Chinese and Taiwanese people across Auckland yesterday accused of making methamphetamine. Police believe they entered the country to manufacture drugs. Eight properties were searched under Operation Haste, including in Avondale and Pakuranga. Even turning up an active lab, about $200,000 in cash, pseudoephedrine and meth. That's news.
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3: In sport, coach Dame Nolene Taurua has rubber-stamped the Silver Ferns incumbent leaders for next month's Commonwealth Games in Glasgow. Karen Berger, maintained the captaincy from last November's Northern Tour when Taurua was still stood down with Kate Hefferman vice-captain. Taurua says the pair were the favoured options.
8: It was a vote from the team and confirmed that those two players are the leaders, but also the great thing about our team is that we have a shared leadership structure as well. Kelly's in there, Grace is in there.
3: New South Wales first for our 5/8. Mitch Moses can't wait to rip into tonight's State of Origin 2 against Queensland in Melbourne, having been distraught at recent injuries and a trying time on the field. Moses hasn't played for more than a month due to a hamstring injury, and he's pleased to be in an elite environment given his Parramatta Eels are third from last in the NRL.
9: It's newfound energy. I get really excited coming into these camps, obviously, and we haven't been going too well at Parramatta for the last few years, so to come in and get a chance to be able to perform on this stage, it's massive. I love it and can't wait to get out there.
3: That's sport.
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10: Heading down to 5 degrees tonight, back up to 16 for Thursday, partly cloudy with the odd shower, mainly early morning. On the water, the Hauraki Gulf Recreational Forecast has sou'westers at 10 knots overnight, rising to 15 knots tomorrow afternoon. Sea slight but choppy when the wind opposes the tide. Coromandel Recreational Area, variable 5 knots overnight, sou'westers at 10 knots developing in the morning, rising to 15 in the afternoon. A northerly swell of 0.5 metre, rising to 1 metre.
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13: Kia ora, I'm Darren Mills, and here are some of the news stories and events from here in New Zealand back in June of 1976. On the 7th of June, the first McDonald's hamburger restaurant chain opened its first New Zealand franchise, located in the Wellington region city of Porirua. A Big Mac, by the way, initially cost 75 cents, cheeseburgers were 40 cents, and hamburgers 30 cents. On the 11th of June, as reported in the Christchurch Press, a rock band, Split Enz, signed a recording contract with the English company Chrysalis. The seven-man Kiwi band went to London in April of 1976 after success in New Zealand and Australia. Band founder Tim Finn said the contract had been signed after a concert performance in London the previous Sunday, where executives of Chrysalis Records had been in the audience. And on the 30th of June, Kiwi athlete John Walker clipped 4.8 seconds off the 10-year-old 2,000-metre world record when he was timed at 4 minutes 51.4 seconds during an international one-day meet in Norway. Fellow Kiwi runner Rod Dixon won the men's 1500 metres in 3 minutes 36.1 seconds, closely followed by another Kiwi, Dick Quacks. And that was just some of the news making headlines and events here in New Zealand back in June of 1976. I'm Darren Mills, and now it's back to the hits on the New Zealand Retro Weekly Top 40 Countdown with Rob Walker.
14: Ah, yes, I fondly remember the opening of the first McDonald's in Porirua. In fact, I was in the crowd queuing for what was called a hamburger, thinking it was going to be what I was used to as a hamburger. Didn't turn out to be that. At the same time, it turns out that producer Aaron Azza was actually there too. He was only 2 years of age and in a pram. All right then.
15: Number 16.
14: Back to the countdown. UK singer...

0: All right, let's get right back to where we started from. Maxine Nightingale had been in the chart for 6 weeks with that song from her debut release. Great song. You know, it still gets played on the radio till today.
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0: Number 15. You know, when it comes to Kiwi music from the 1970s, there are some songs that stand, well, heads and shoulders above many others. And one of those songs is this song in our number 15 position from the late Max Merritt and the Meteors. The song had been on our chart for 19 weeks at this stage. From an archival interview with Max Merritt, here he is. About the overseas songwriters he liked and the Imbunators.
2: I love all the stages of rock and roll, all the Goffin and King songs, you know, Lever and Stoller, you know, like Burt Bacharach, you know, there's some great writers of that period. I was sort of emulating as John Lennon used to do the same thing. He would think of a song and then try and write a song, something like it. We didn't know what we're doing. We're just kids, you know, like trying to emulate what was happening overseas and most of the time getting it all wrong, but having a lot of fun doing it and in our kind of immature way, blazing a bit of a trail, I guess.
0: Slipping away at number 15.

0: Number 15 on the New Zealand Retro Weekly Top 40 Countdown. What a song. Slipping Away from Max Merritt and the Meteors. The late Max Merritt. That song's just incredible, isn't it? It had been in our chart in 76 for 19 weeks.
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0: Alrighty, it's a Dutch group made of three sisters called Pussycat. Their number 14 position. The three sisters, Tony, Betty, and Marianne Veldpas, and the follow-up to the massively successful Mrs.

0: The New Zealand Retro Weekly Top 40 Countdown with Pussycat and Georgie. They've been in the chart for 3 weeks with that song from the album First of All, which was our number 19 album this week back in June of 1976. 3 weeks on the chart at this stage, up from number 31 to 19 over there in the album chart. I'm loving this countdown. The memories are flooding back. That's for real. Back to the days when I had hair. We'll continue with our countdown in just a moment.
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0: Hey, let's have a look at something on our album chart, shall we? This is such a good album. Even to this day, 50 years later, the album Taking It to the Streets from the Doobie Brothers was on our album chart at the number 14 position. It had only been there for 7 weeks at this stage. It was the first album to feature Michael McDonald on lead vocals and keyboards. From it, the title track, Taking It to the Streets on the Retro Top 40.

0: The New Zealand Retro Weekly Top 40 Countdown. Michael McDonald had joined the Doobie Brothers for the album Taking You to the Streets. The album this week, back in June of 76, number 14, having been in the album chart for 7 weeks. We will continue with this exceptionally good countdown in just a moment. Don't go anywhere.
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0: Welcome back to the New Zealand Retro Weekly Top 40 Countdown this week of June of 1976, 50 years into the past. Surely not. Hey, number 13 is a song, a re-entry into the chart, which means it had been in the top 40, then not, but then back this week at number 13, the song written by Neil Sedaka in 1975. Captain and Tennille had a hit with Lonely Night, Angel Face at 13.

Micro with the Top 40 Countdown Lonely Nights from Kepton and Tennille. They were to marry later in the year. They weren't married at this stage. Of course, Daryl Dragon, the captain, he passed away not that long ago in 2019. He was 76 at the time. Toni Tennille still with us. And she's now 86 years of age. Number 12. Well, it's the 1970s, and I don't know whether it's just me, but there seemed to be songs in the 70s, particularly around infidelity, as much as there was about falling in love. And the song in our number 12 position is one of those about infidelity. Larry Santos recorded 6 albums, but only had 1 hit, and this is it. It's called We Can't Hide It Anymore at number 12. Yesterday.

0: Number 12 on the New Zealand Retro Weekly Top 40 Countdown. No, we can't hide it anymore. That's Larry Santos. Probably his only hit, but he had a very successful career writing advertising jingles. In fact, he wrote commercials for Pan-Am, Chevrolet, and Budweiser, amongst others.
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0: Number 11. A bit of history behind a number 11 song from The Carpenters. Originally recorded by the group The New Vaudeville Band in 1966 as a music hall number, with their version of the track becoming a hit in 67 in Australia and South Africa. For the rest of the world, a near simultaneous cover was a big hit for Herman's Hermits. And then The Carpenters. There's a kind of hush at number 11.

0: Number 11 is a kind of hush all over the world from the Carpenters. They've been in the chart for 7 weeks, falling out of the top 10 this week. They were number 10 last week. We can't be far from our top 10. Don't go far away from your radio. We'll continue with our countdown in just a moment. It's June, it's 1976.
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0: Let's play a song from an album, shall we? We've got some time. It's a greatest hits album from Seals and Crofts, which was our number 27 album this week in June of 76, up from 37. They've been in the album chart for 21 weeks. It's an exceptionally good album from Seals and Crofts. From it, a song that came out in 75, I'll play for you on the Retro Top 40.

0: The New Zealand Retro Weekly Top 40 Countdown I'll play for you from 1975, Seals and Crofts, from their Greatest Hits album, on our album chart at number 27 and 76. And of course, Daryl George Crofts, or Dash, died earlier this year. And on the 25th of March, he was 87. And our countdown will continue in just a moment. 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
0: Alrighty, hang on to something. How's your back? You all right? You coping? Not too much dancing at your age. If you were around in 1976, it was 50 years ago. I'm just looking out for you. Let's get into our top 10. June, this week of June 1976.
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0: Number 10. Well, at number 10 comes a song from Johnny Taylor. It's a disco song, turned out to be his biggest hit, featuring four members of the band Parliament in it. It's Disco Lady, Johnny Taylor,

to 1960. Roy Orbison covered it in 1961. It reached number 5 in Australia. But in 76, it's the Scottish band Nazareth with one of the best guitar solos ever. Love Hurts at number 9.

0: The New Zealand Retro Weekly Top 40 Countdown. Love Hurts from Nazareth at number 9. They'd been in the chart for 13 weeks. The album was Greatest Hits at number 35. Sitting in the chart for 12 weeks, the album chart, that is. Oh, I love that song.
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0: Well, disco makes an appearance in our number 8 position from Tina Charles. She'd been one of the vocalists of the group 5000 Volts. In fact, you might remember the song I'm on Fire in 1975. Her debut album, I Love to Love, and the song of the same title was out in 76. This week at number 8, it's Tina Charles.

I love to love, but my baby just wants to dance, or dance, as we say here in New Zealand. Tina Charles had been in the chart for 7 weeks with that song, this week at number eight. Well and truly ensconced in June of 1976, 50 years into the past, and we're getting closer and closer to our number one song. It's an absolute doozy to come before then.

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1: Heading down to 5 degrees tonight, back up to 16 for Thursday, partly cloudy with the odd shower, mainly early morning. On the water, the Hauraki Gulf Recreational Forecast has sou'westers at 10 knots overnight, rising to 15 knots tomorrow afternoon. Sea slight but choppy when the wind opposes the tide. Coromandel Recreational Area, variable 5 knots overnight, sou'westers at 10 knots developing in the morning, rising to 15 in the afternoon. A northerly swell of half a metre, rising to 1 metre.
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2: Number 7. It is a Kiwi legend in our number 7 song. The late John Clark, of course, we knew him at the time. It's Fred Dagg. Yeah. Fred Dagg and Diamond Lil had a hit on our chart at number 7. It was a cover of the Billy Connolly song, the Welly Boot song. Before we do that, though, here is the late John Clark about some of the other songs written for his first album.
7: My first record, about a quarter of it was made up on the day we did the recording, because we got to the end of all the bits that I'd written and there was still time, so we did a few things. I got them to feed some cow noises into my head phones, and I sang as if I was doing the milking, sang snatches of songs that thoroughly deserved me. I made up a 21st speech. Simon Morris came down and he and I recorded the first version of We Don't Know How Lucky We Are, which wasn't quite finished. I had another song that wasn't quite finished called Larry Loves Barry that was a strange sort of semi-country and western flight of fancy. And we got a couple of kids who were wagging school and were down at the EMI studio to come in and record the music, and they were Sharon O'Neill and Brent, who later ran her band. So that was all great fun.
8: Righto, kick it in the guts, Trev.
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0: If it weren't for your gumboots, where would you be? That song at number 7 on our countdown this week. It had been out for 2 weeks. Yeah, number 7 this week. It entered the chart the week before at number 8. Fred Dagg with the late John Clark and Diamond Lil. Hey, I tell you, they don't come much better than that from the 1970s, do they? It was just an awesome song. Just Kiwi all over.
1: 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The New Zealand Retro Weekly Top 40. 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
0: At number 6 comes an awesome song written by Elvin Bishop, the blues guitarist of some note, and it appears on his 1975 album, Strutting My Stuff. But he didn't sing lead vocals in it, no, he had a gravelly voice. So he invited vocalist Mickey Thomas to be the lead vocalist. He was a background singer in his band. Mickey Thomas went on to join Starship. It's Fooled Around and Fell in Love. It's Elvin Bishop at number 6.

0: Fooled Around and Fell in Love from Elvin Bishop at number 6, although the lead vocals from Mickey Thomas, and boy, what a performance. It started his career at one song there, I tell you what, great song, and it's been in the chart for 6 weeks at this stage.
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0: Woo! Number 5. All right, keep your dancing shoes on because you want to give this one a bit of a go. At number 5 comes the debut release from the Bellamy Brothers. It's Let Your Love Flow.

0: On the New Zealand Retro Weekly Top 40 Countdown, that's how the Bellamy Brothers started their music career. I mean, that was their debut release, and such a joyful song, isn't it? Yeah, the song had been in the chart for 5 weeks, down from number 4 to number 5 this week. Our countdown continues shortly. We're only 4 songs away from our number 1 song. 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
0: Welcome back to our countdown this week of June of 1976 is where we are. It's where we've been for the last few hours. We're inching closer to our number one song. I tell you what, this song is huge even to this day. 50 years down the track, the song is equally as appreciated as it was the day it came out. From the album A Night at the Opera, a number 3 album from Queen. It is, of course, Bohemian Rhapsody at number 4.

I tell you, amazing, isn't it? It still is. Bohemian Rhapsody at number four. The song had been in our chart for 16 weeks at this stage. When you think back to the technology around in the 1970s, the song was recorded in 1975 over the period of several months. The band had to bounce tracks across eight generations of 24-track tape, meaning that they required nearly 200 tracks of overdubs for the song. The significance of the song remains. In fact, in 2022, it was entered into the National Recording Registry by the Library of Congress. Number three. From a rock opera to pure pop in our number three position, the second entry for the band Pussycat. This, of course, their biggest hit of their career. It's Miss

0: 3 on the New Zealand Retro Weekly Top 40 Countdown this week of June of 1976. Mississippi, using up all the S's, I's and P's in that song. Pussycat, have been in the chart for 13 weeks with it. And from the album, first of all, our number 19 album.
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0: Number 2. Oh, number 2 is a song from the Four Seasons with Frankie Valli, originally entitled December 1933, but changing it to the last minutes to resemble 1963. Oh, what a night at number 2.

0: Number two on the New Zealand Retro Weekly Top 40 Countdown, December 1963. Oh, what a night. The Four Seasons with Frankie Valli. Holding steady at number two, the song we've been in the chart for 12 weeks at this stage. What on earth could our number one song be, and who's it from? I'll give you a clue. The band involved has had a number of hits already in this week's countdown. Don't go anywhere.
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0: Alrighty then, it's time to bring you your number one song from this week of June of 1976. And would you believe it? It's a song from ABBA, although not originally. Let me try and explain. It was originally released as a solo single by Annifred from her album, which had a solo album, which actually hit number one in Sweden. But then they rewrote the lyrics and re-recorded it as ABBA. It's Fernando at number one.

0: There was certainly something in the air. ABBA was in the air in 1976 on multiple occasions. Fernando, our number one song, holding steady at number one from the 1976 re-release of The Best of ABBA, which was our number one album this week. Same time, it had been in the album chart for 18 weeks. The first release of the album in 75 didn't have the song in it, hence the re-release. That's it. That's our show. Hope you enjoyed it. 50 years ago. I remember it well. Yes, you do. Thanks to Rick Perry, to Darren Mills, and to Dan O'Day in LA Force Productions. Thanks to Radio Express in the USA as well. Thanks to our local independent stations right across New Zealand. You know we love you. As well as overseas in Rarotonga, Australia, the USA and the UK. Look for us online, Facebook. Well, you can find us there, NZ Retro 40. 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Here's the address. 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All of our past shows are there as well. Go and check it out. Join us next week as we want to take a leap forward into the 1980s from one extreme to the other. From 76 to 1989 next week. Looking forward to it. Thanks to me old mate Ezra for putting the show together. Until next week, look after yourself. You know I worry about you. My name's Rob Walker and I'm out of here.
1: 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I'm Rick Perry.

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0: Hey, it's Fabian. 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
3: In this update, we'll learn today how well the economy was recovering before the impacts of war in Iran really kicked in. Stats NZ is releasing GDP data for the March quarter at 10:45. Business reporter Michael Sergel runs through what we can expect.
4: Economists expect the numbers to show the economy grew between 0.7 and 1%. That would make it the third consecutive quarter of growth after last year's downturn. With the flow-on effects of the war and the fuel crisis, it's likely the economy has been shrinking again after March.
3: Job ads are on the rise, but people are having to compete harder for every job.

0: job. Latest data from job platform Seek shows job ads have risen 12.2% in the past year and 0.3% in the past month. Applications per job are up 0.6% in the past month. Labor's taking aim at the government over revelations it's projected to be way off its target for reducing job seeker numbers. Social Development Minister Louise Upston had set her sights on only having 140,000 people on job seeker by 2030. Kate Rickard has more.
1: Labor's social development spokesperson Willow Jean Prime says the government's own forecasts show they are set to miss this target by more than 60,000 people. She claims Upston is refusing to take responsibility for the failure. Prime says we live in an economy where 1,200 people are applying for one job, showing a lack of opportunities.
0: A decision will be made today on the future of Wellington's highly controversial Golden Mile project. The major pedestrian, cycling and public transport CBD upgrade project is now forecast to cost $220 million, up from $139 million. The council's recommending councillors vote to not continue with the latest 2021 plan. A council committee will meet to discuss the matter at 9:30. That's news.
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0: In sport, England have quickly put a lid on a long-awaited Black Caps celebration late on day one of their second cricket test at the Oval. Tom Blundell reached a 12th test half century, the only visiting batsman to pass 50 so far. However, two balls later, he was enticed by spinner Jacob Bethell on Sky Sport.
5: Gone! Excellent catch. They did try to take down Jacob Bethell. And it cost them a wicket. That is an excellent catch.
0: The Black Caps are 272 for six late in the day, having been sent in to bat first. Queensland have forced the State of Origin League Series into a Game 3 decider with a 44-24 victory over New South Wales in Melbourne. That's sport. I'm Jodie Gill.
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6: It's 6.05, the Coromandel CFM. Happy Thursday, the 18th of June. It's partly cloudy, chance of a shower until this afternoon. Some southwesterlies developing through the morning. Marine forecast, currently variable 5 knots, southwesterly 10 developing this morning, rising to 15 this arvo. Sea is slight, northerly swell of 0.5 metre rising to 1 metre. Today's high just 14 on the west coast, 16 degrees on the east, currently 7 in Colville, 8 degrees in Sailor's Grave.
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Coromandel CFM there. Joe Jackson, is she really going out with him? We've got the Level 42 on the way shortly. Some Vanessa Amorosi, some Train, Katrina and the Waves. Right now, though, it's Avril Lavigne with a really lovely ballad, I'm With You. A bin reminder coming up in 10 minutes. You're live and local with Fabian. Coromandel's

0: Happy Tuesday, 18th of June. If you want to win your workplace a baker's dozen fantastic donuts, thanks to New World of Fitianga, jump over to our Facebook page, the Coromandel CFM, a baker's dozen, 13 incredible donuts from their brand new system dream. It's going to be drawn tomorrow, yep, Friday morning. I'll be drawing it just after 8 o'clock.
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2: In this update, we'll learn today how well the economy was recovering before the impacts of war in Iran really kicked in. Stats NZ is releasing GDP data for the March quarter at 10:45. Job ads are on the rise, but people are having to compete harder for every job. Latest data from job platform Seek shows job ads have risen 12.2% in the past year and 0.3% in the past month. Applications per job are up 0.6% in the past month. Labor's taking aim at the government over revelations it's projected to be way off its target for reducing job seeker numbers. Social Development Minister Louise Upston had set her sights on only having 140,000 people on job seeker by 2030. A decision will be made today on the future of Wellington's highly controversial Golden Mile project. The major pedestrian, cycling and public transport CBD upgrade is now forecast to cost $220 million, up from $139 million. That's news.
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6: Protection measures to eliminate cowrie dieback appear to be winning, with recent research revealing the disease has been eliminated from the Kai Mai Mamaku Conservation Area. While those behind the work are celebrating the result and saying it is very positive news, they have advised that measures are still required in some parts of the Coromandel Peninsula where the disease remains present. One of the longest-serving international retailing shops in Thames, Australian-owned Lincraft, is closing. While no date has been set, the owners of the fabric and craft retailer have announced that its Thames site, plus those in Taupo, Upper Hutt, Christchurch and Dunedin, are to close. A company spokesperson posted the closure process was set to begin in the coming months. Lincraft has been in Thames for more than two decades. Plans to extend the non-operational Waihee Martha's open pit has been put on hold, with the mining company Oceania Gold saying it will now focus on new development and restoration efforts. 3 years ago, the company applied to expand the Martha Mineral Zone to include surface mining. An appeal was then lodged against an environmental court decision, a spokesman yesterday confirming the company had withdrawn its application. While plans for the Martha open pit expansion are paused, the company remained committed to the ongoing stewardship and maintenance of the site. As restoration work comes to an end on State Highway 25 at Pumpkin Hill, contractors are also wrapping up work on State Highway 2 through the Karangahiki Gorge. By the end of tomorrow, all nine initial flood recovery sites will have been completed, plus the additional five sites needing stabilisation. Retaining wall work is still needed, it being delayed until favourable river levels and weather. Grace O'Malley's Irish Inn in Whitianga has happy hour from 4 p.m. on a Friday. I'm John Freer for Coromandel CFM.
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7: Cheers, Lockerbie Estate. 6:35 on the clock, partly cloudy with chance of a shower until the afternoon where it clears up a bit more. Variable 5-knot winds on the marine forecast. Southwesterly 10 developing through the morning. That will rise southwesterly 15 this afternoon. Sea is slight. Northerly swell half a metre rising to 1 metre. Today's high 16 degrees. Right now 7 in Tapu, 8 degrees in Whangapoa.
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0: Kiwi Music, Dane Rumble, The Coromandel's CFM. What is our time? Coming up 6:45 on the clock as we jump over to our community notices. 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

Madonna, Coromandel, CFM. It is 6:52, almost 6:53 now. And if you are keen to join the celebration shout-out, it is after 8 every morning right here on CFM. 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
3: In this update, Donald Trump is warning the US will return to bombing Iran if the next phase of talks collapses. The US and Iran are preparing to formally sign a memorandum of understanding in Switzerland that would kickstart a 60-day negotiation window. But the US president says the agreement is not finalised yet. Speaking at the G7 summit, Trump says the US could continue bombing Iran for the next 2 years if it needs to.
4: This is a long, pretty detailed memorandum that goes into a regular contract. I would think they would do it. If they don't, then that's okay. We'll have to start the process again.
3: Data due out today is expected to show our economy was continuing to recover before the fuel crisis really began to bite. Stats NZ is releasing GDP figures for the March quarter at 10:45. Here's business reporter Michael Sergel.
5: Today's data is expected to show the economy grew between 0.7 and 1% between January and March, but it's likely to have contracted again between April and June. While Stats NZ figures show retail and hospo spending has been starting to bounce back, BNZ data shows less activity across much of the services and manufacturing sectors.
3: Labor's suggested the government's out of touch with the challenges beneficiaries face trying to lock down a job. Social Development Minister Louise Upston wants to slash the number of people on JobSeeker to 140,000 by 2030. But Labor says we're on track to miss this target by more than 60,000 people. Social Development spokesperson Willow Jean Prime is criticising the measures the government's put in place, saying they're punitive.
6: There are so many people who are looking for work, who are wanting work, but they haven't created the conditions for more work.
3: Christchurch City Council is asking for submissions on a controversial plan

0: change to allow the central city to be a whole lot louder. The council says it's aiming to get the balance right to allow the city to thrive at night, but to also ensure residents can get a good night's sleep. That's news.
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0: In sport, New Zealand have reached 291 for 7 on the opening day of the second cricket test against England. Andrew Alderson reports from the Oval.
4: The top six featured starts aplenty, with the most frustrating dismissal coming from Rajan Ravindra on 33. He fed a catch to gully for debutant Sonny Baker's maiden test wicket, much like you might lob a cabbage into a hippo's mouth at the zoo. Black Caps highlights came courtesy of an 81-run fifth wicket stand between Daryl Mitchell with 44 and Tom Blundell with 51. The Phillips-Jofra Archer contest was punctuated with pantomime delight to amuse the packed Wednesday crowd, many of whom basked in dappled afternoon sun.
0: Queensland have sent the State of Origin League Series to a decider for a third straight year after a 44-24 win over New South Wales. That's sport. I'm Jodie Gill.
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5: Not sure when the sporting news was done by the Alternative Commentary Collective. That was quite a laugh. Anyway, thank you, Lockerbie Estate, for our weather. 7.05 is our time. Cloudy periods with the odd shower and southwesterlies developing this morning. Marine forecast, variable 5 knots, southwesterly 10 developing through the morning. That southwesterly rising 15 this afternoon. Sea slight, northerly swell 0.5 metre rising to 1 metre. The high today is just 16 once again. Currently, though, under the clouds, a 10 degrees in Netherton, 11 degrees at Hot Water Beach.
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5: Well, put the kettle on. It's the Big Breakfast Show, Coromandel Lifestyle Centre. They're the legends that bring us Lazy Boy, Danske Møbler, Eden Furniture, 100% appliances, and of course, Joie de Vivre, if you're looking for some giftware. Well, they're bringing us the Big Breakfast Show, so put a coffee on, put on a cup of tea, Milo. No judgment here. It's the Big Breakfast Show. Time for a bit of Whitney on CFM.

Whitney Houston on the Coromandel CFM. What a great way to start the 7 o'clock hour with a great hit from the late 80s. Hey, some great news coming up in the local news and some not-so-great news mixed in there as well. There's been a win for conservation efforts with Cody Dieback seemingly eliminated from the Kaimaia Mamaku Conservation Area. Caution remains for parts of the Coromandel Peninsula, however. Thames loses a long-standing retailer, with Lincraft announcing plans to close its Goldfields shopping centre store after more than 20 years. Oceana Gold puts plans to expand Waihi's Martha open pit on hold. Yes, shifting focus to restoration and future development projects instead. And some really, really good news for motorists. With flood recovery work at Pumpkin Hill through to Karangaki Gorge nearing completion, I believe tomorrow, a massive amount of sites have been worked on for many, many a month, all coming to a close. So that's nice news. For more details on it all, though, stay tuned for the local news with John Freer at 7:30 this morning. The CFM Job Spot is on the way. A bit of Daryl Hall and John Oates. For now, it's Elvis versus JXL.

0: Well, Australian DJ JXL there, covering a bit of a remix of Elvis, A Little Less Conversation. Quite enjoy that number there. It's nice to revitalise music from the 50s, 60s, I reckon. Hey, it is 7:14 on the clock. We're about 10, 11 minutes away from the CFM Tide Times. Right now, though, let's have a throwback to the 70s.
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0: Paul and Oates, the Coromandel CFM with Rich Girl is an absolute flashback to the 70s. And if you want a bit more of it, check out CFM Retro, the top hits from the 60s, 70s, with a teeny sprinkling of the best hits of the 50s as well. Only about 10 or 15 songs of the 50s. 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All right, it is 17 minutes past 7. Thanks to Trade Zone and Thames, the Tide Zone. Tide times will be coming up in about 6 minutes. For now, it's the Job Spot. The Coromandel School of Mines Museum is looking for volunteers to help preserve and share our local histories. Whether you can spare a few hours a week or a few hours a month, they'd really love to hear from you at the Coromandel School of Mines Museum. Smart Environmental looking for a Class 2 driver to help them, based in Corpu, full-time permanent role. 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And donuts have been on CFM's mind. If you don't know what I mean by that, 171 entries have come through on our Facebook page in less than 18 hours to score themselves a baker's dozen. Well, the donuts are going so well at New World Fitianga, they are looking for an additional donut artist bakery assistant to join that team, because they are flying out the automatic doors. Paurumi Club looking for kitchen and bar staff. All details on these positions and more can be found at cfm.co.nz/jobspot.
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0: Yeah, that's right. All kinds of opportunities to come and join a bit of paradise here in employment. Wham is on the way next with that exclamation mark, then the CFM Tide Times.
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0: course. Takes me all the way back. Wake Me Up Before You Go Go with Wham! Takes me back to the musical, back to the 80s, the first show I ever got involved in that really threw my passion for musical theatre in there. So shout out to that incredible performance there with Wham's George Michael on the mic. Hey, it is 7:25 on the clock. A quick bin reminder before the tide times. It's a yellow week for your yellow-lidded mixed recycling bin, glass crate and food scrap bin. Thames and surrounds, Thames Rural South, Tairua Region, please put out your bins.
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0: All right, we're a couple of hours away from the high tide. The high tide this morning at 9:25 a.m. with a low tide after school at 3:25. Local news with John Freer coming up in 6.5 minutes. 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
2: In this update, Donald Trump is warning the US will return to bombing Iran if the next phase of talks collapses. The US and Iran are preparing to formally sign a memorandum of understanding in Switzerland that would kickstart a 60-day negotiation window. Speaking at the G7 summit, Trump says the US could continue bombing Iran for the next 2 years if it needs to. GDP figures due out today are expected to show our economy was continuing to recover before the fuel crisis really began to bite. Labor's suggested the government's out of touch with the challenges facing beneficiaries trying to lock down a job. Social Development Minister Louise Upston wants to slash the number of people on JobSeeker to 140,000 by 2030. But Labor says we're on track to miss this target by more than 60,000 people. Christchurch City Council is asking for submissions on a controversial plan change to allow the central city to be a whole lot louder. The council says it's aiming to get the balance right to allow the city to thrive at night, but to also ensure residents can still get a good night's sleep. That's news.
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5: Protection measures to eliminate Kauri dieback appear to be winning, with recent research revealing the disease has been eliminated from the Kai Mai Mamaku Conservation Area. While those behind the work are celebrating the result and saying it is very positive news, they have advised that measures are still required in some parts of the Coromandel Peninsula where the disease remains present. One of the longest-serving international retailing shops in Thames, Australian-owned Lincraft, is closing. While no date has been set, the owners of the fabric and craft retailer have announced that its Thames site, plus those in Taupo, Upper Hutt, Christchurch and Dunedin, are to close. A company spokesperson posted the closure process was set to begin in the coming months. Lincraft has been in Thames for more than two decades. Plans to extend the non-operational Waihee Martha's open pit has been put on hold, with the mining company Oceania Gold saying it will now focus on new development and restoration efforts. 3 years ago, the company applied to expand the Martha Mineral Zone to include surface mining. An appeal was then lodged against an environmental court decision, a spokesman yesterday confirming the company had withdrawn its application. While plans for the Martha open pit expansion are paused, the company remained committed to the ongoing stewardship and maintenance of the site. As restoration work comes to an end on State Highway 25 at Pumpkin Hill, contractors are also wrapping up work on State Highway 2 through the Karangahacky Gorge. By the end of tomorrow, all nine initial flood recovery sites will have been completed, plus the additional five sites needing stabilisation. Retaining wall work is still needed, it being delayed until favourable river levels and weather. Grace O'Malley's Irish Inn in Fitianga has happy hour from 4 p.m. on a Friday. I'm John Freer for Coromandel CFM.
0: 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Lockerbie Estate.
6: Stay close.
7: Yeah, stay close to Lockerbie Estate. Absolute legends. Beautiful location in the country. So close to the peninsula and all the big cities, if you're so fancy. It is 7:36. Cloudy periods with the odd shower today. Southwesterlies developing through the morning. Marine forecast the same. Variable 5 knots as southwesterly 10 starts to develop this morning. Rising to 15 knots this afternoon. Sea is slight. Northerly swell is 0.5 metre, rising to 1 metre. The high just 16 degrees today. Currently 11 in Whakatiwai and in Onemana.
6: Bacon and eggs. 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
7: Well, how many in a baker's dozen?

A Mellencamp and a cherry bomb on the Coromandel CFM. Well, way back from medieval times, if your bread was underweight, severe punishments. So the term a baker's dozen, not meaning 12, but instead meaning 13. If your bread was a little bit underweight and maybe it wasn't filling up as much, don't worry, shove in an extra one. That should always make the difference. Well, we have a baker's dozen, 13 pieces of donut madness that has recently arrived at New World of Fitianga. Thanks to their talented bakery team, we are giving away a baker's dozen of their brand new, unbelievably colourful and juicy and delectable, according to my colleagues. They've enjoyed them all through yesterday. It was a fantastic occasion for the team. So I'm going to be drawing the winner tomorrow morning around 8:45. Now, who can win? Well, anyone can win, really. But what I want you to do is jump over to our Facebook page, the Coromandel CFM, and while you're there, nominate a workplace, a business place, your colleague.

0: Kaila, happy Thursday, 18th of June. It is 7:46. Te pā harakeke hauraki Māori Community Awards. There's an evening happening Saturday of Matariki Weekend. That's the 11th of July at the Thames Memorial Civic Centre. A great evening of celebrating the unsung heroes in this community and those that give their all and never take no for an answer. Entertainment on the night, the Māori Sidesteps, Kenan Ngāpoa and Leon Wharekura. Tickets and information, you can get all of that from Te Whāriki Manawahine or Hauraki on Facebook. It is a fundraiser for Hauraki Women's Welfare, so it's a great occasion to get involved in Saturday, 11th of July at the Thames Memorial Civic Centre.
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0: It's Thursday, the 18th of June. 7:53 on the clock. You're here with Fabian. Disaster Resilience Expo Roadshow. It is coming in just over a week's time, Saturday, 27th of June in Whitianga. It is a Disaster Resilience Expo Roadshow. They'll have Fire and Emergency NZ there. New Zealand Defence Force will be turning up. We've got Hamish from Crisis Bunker. 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From 10 till 2 at the Crossroads, and it's free.
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3: In this update, Donald Trump's leaving the door open to resume the war in Iran as the US and Iran gear up for a new phase of talks. The two countries are set to sign a memorandum of understanding in Switzerland tomorrow. It declares the immediate end to military operations on all fronts, including in Lebanon, where Israel's been continuing strikes. Speaking at the G7 summit, the US president says continuing the war could be an economic catastrophe, but the agreement's not final.
4: If I don't like it, if they don't behave, we'll go right back to dropping bombs right smack in the middle of their head.
3: Winston Peters is doubling down on his call for the officials involved in the MB scandal to be jailed. Reviews are being launched into allegations immigration staff tried to avoid cabinet scrutiny of a multi-million dollar cost blowout. The New Zealand First Leader says it's constructive theft.
5: In this case, they knew full well that the information for the ministers was so

0: that they disguised it and kept it from those ministers. Now, there's only one, when you do it from a point of view of theft, that's what it looks like.
1: A popular Vietnamese restaurant will no longer open a second location in Auckland's Newmarket following a dispute over paint colour. For Yen's Dominion Road location is painted a bold yellow, something it was hoping to recreate in Newmarket. Council reporter Jacob Jones has more.
2: The owners say the building's landlord have asked for the facade to be returned to its original colour. The lessor's parent company, Tramco, told the Herald its tenant was signed under a different name and never sought approval to paint the storefront. Fa Yen says it hasn't been able to find a solution despite everyone's efforts.
1: Jeremy Clarkson says his treatment has been going awry after being diagnosed with aggressive prostate cancer. The former Top Gear host has had 10% of his prostate removed by ultrasound. The latest episode of reality TV series Clarkson's Farm ends with Clarkson in a hospital bed trying to remain positive.
3: If this is all successful, I'll see you in for season 6. And if it isn't, I won't.
1: That's news.
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1: In sport, a surprise result in the opening Group K match at the Football World Cup. World number 43 ranked Democratic Republic of Congo have secured their first ever World Cup point with a 1-1 draw against Portugal in Houston. New South Wales coach Laurie Daly's at a loss for answers after a second half capitulation in their 44-24 Game 2 State of Origin defeat to Queensland in Melbourne. The Blues led 12-8 at the break before conceding 6 tries in the space of 25 minutes. Daly's been asked where it went wrong.
7: There was a lot of errors and they just sort of compounded. So Queensland were very good, as we know they always will be, but yeah, we just missed the mark. So we're going to have a real hard look at ourselves.
1: That's sport. I'm Jodie Gill.
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8: Good morning, 8:06 Coromandel CFM. Cloudy periods with the odd shower. Marine forecast, that variable 5 knots is becoming southwesterly 10 this morning, rising to 15 knots this afternoon. Sea is slight. And the northerly swell of 0.5 metre rising to 1 metre today. The high just 16 degrees. However, it is 11 degrees in Kōpū. It is now 12 degrees in Kaiamarama.
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Joan Gaskell Drive in Fitty City. Local news coming up at 8:30. Cody Dieback has seemingly been eliminated from the Kaimaia Mamaku Rangers, but there remains a concern for other parts of the Coromandel, certainly. Thames retailer Lincraft is set to close after more than 20 years. Oceana Gold pauses plans to expand Waihi's Martha open pit. And a major road repair update for Pumpkin Hill and Karangahake Gorge. They are nearly complete. For all details on this, stay tuned for the local news with John Freer in about 20 minutes' time. David Bowie on the way shortly and the celebration shout-out. Thanks to Flowers on Pollen. Send your love with Flowers on Pollen. It's CFM.

It's 8:14, the Coromandel CFM. With regards to the celebration shout-out, something on my computer is not working right now in my email system, so I cannot open up my celebration shout-outs. Don't worry, I'll get my tech team right onto it. We're going to do the celebration shout-out this morning on CFM after 9 o'clock. For now, let's keep the music rolling. And it's David Bowie. So it's got to cause you to smile regardless. Coromandel's

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It's Kylie Minogue, Robbie Williams and kids on the Coromandel's CFM. Yes, the computer issues I've been having, turns out it's not actually a computer software or hardware issue. It turns out the incredibly efficient colleague of mine, Jude, just deleted the tests I'd been running. So the emails did come through. They've just all been filed and deleted away because she's so efficient. Appreciate, love you, Jude. But we'll be doing the celebration shout out after 8:36 this morning on CFM. Time for a bit of Rob Thomas. From way back, 21 years ago. Goodness, what a long career. This is Lonely No More. The Pretenders coming up shortly. And don't forget to listen out for the local news with John Freer. Just 7 minutes away.

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2: In this update, Donald Trump's leaving the door open to resume the war in Iran as the US and Iran gear up for a new phase of talks. Speaking at the G7 summit, the US president says continuing the war could be an economic catastrophe, but the agreement is not final. Winston Peters is doubling down on his call for the officials involved in the MB scandal to be jailed. The New Zealand First Leader says it's constructive theft. A popular Vietnamese restaurant will no longer open a second location in Auckland's Newmarket following a dispute over a paint colour. Pho Yen's Dominion Road location is painted a bold yellow, something it was hoping to recreate in Newmarket, but the landlord said no. Jeremy Clarkson says his treatment has been going awry after being diagnosed with aggressive prostate cancer. The latest episode of reality TV series Clarkson's Farm ends with Clarkson in a hospital bed trying to remain positive.
3: If this is all successful, I'll see you in for season 6. And if it isn't, I won't.
2: That's news.
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7: Protection measures to eliminate Kauri dieback appear to be winning, with recent research revealing the disease has been eliminated from the Kai Mai Mamaku Conservation Area. While those behind the work are celebrating the result and saying it is very positive news, they have advised that measures are still required in some parts of the Coromandel Peninsula where the disease remains present. One of the longest-serving international retailing shops in Thames, Australian-owned Lincraft, is closing. While no date has been set, the owners of the fabric and craft retailer have announced that its Thames site, plus those in Taupo, Upper Hutt, Christchurch and Dunedin, are to close. A company spokesperson posted the closure process was set to begin in the coming months. Lincraft has been in Thames for more than 2 decades. Plans to extend the non-operational Waihee Martha's open pit has been put on hold, with the mining company Oceania Gold saying it will now focus on new development and restoration efforts. 3 years ago, the company applied to expand the Martha Mineral Zone to include surface mining. An appeal was then lodged against an environmental court decision, a spokesman yesterday confirming the company had withdrawn its application. While plans for the Martha open pit expansion are paused, the company remained committed to the ongoing stewardship and maintenance of the site. As restoration work comes to an end on State Highway 25 at Pumpkin Hill, contractors are also wrapping up work on State Highway 2 through the Karangahacky Gorge. By the end of tomorrow, all 9 initial flood recovery sites will have been completed, plus the additional 5 sites needing stabilisation. Retaining wall work is still needed, it being delayed until favourable river levels and weather. Grace O'Malley's Irish Inn in Whitianga has happy hour from 4 p.m. on a Friday. I'm John Freer for Coromandel's CFM.
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5: 8:36, Coromandel CFM, cloudy periods with the odd shower. Southwesterlies developing this morning. Marine forecast the same. Southwesterlies 10 developing this morning, rising 15 this afternoon. Sea is slight. Northerly swell half a metre, rising to 1 metre. That high of 16 is on the cards, currently 11 in Kerepehi, 13 degrees in Te Rerenga.
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1: Oh, right indeed. Thursday, the 18th of June, and we're celebrating one of the biggest names in the music industry in the history of music. Is he up there with Mozart, Beethoven? Well, it's Sir Paul McCartney, turning 84 years old today. Of course, one of the founding members of the Beatles, one of the greatest songwriters of all time. I don't want to say any more on that. Alison Moyet celebrates the big 6'5 retirement age for Alison Moyet, great singer there. And a birthday present come early. Well, it came yesterday for Billy Slater, with Australian rugby league player and current coach of the Queensland Maroons. And winning yesterday, he turns 43 years old today. And a last little one here, at 38 years old, Joshua Dunn from Ohio. He's the drummer from 21 Pilots. Celebrating birthdays today. If you're celebrating anything across the plains and the peninsula today, anything going on in your whānau and friendship, celebrate with fun, with love, and the best music variety on CFM. Time for a bit of Kiwi. It's Dan Walker on your Live and Local.

0: Cara Mandel, CFM, Te Whare Taonga or Kōairanga. It is the Thames Museum. There is an evening at the museum coming up, and it's coming up next Wednesday, 24th of June from 5:30pm. Lots going on there. 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
0: I always love spelling and grammar. When it says adults are $5 and kids are free, I don't think it means you can purchase kids. I think it means kids don't have to, they're not charged to enter the Thames Museum next week. At least that's how I understand it. I could be wrong. Mike and the Mechanics on the way shortly from the mid-80s. We're going to have some Simply Red as well. Oh, loving the best music variety. 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
1: And a huge shout out to all the team members sending through song requests on the Coromandel's CFM. Love a good song request coming through to us, so I'll hopefully put them in the next hour or so. Shout out to Roscoe. You really do love your Kiwi music, don't you? 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
3: In this update, Donald Trump is warning the US will return to bombing Iran if the next phase of talks collapses. The US and Iran are preparing to formally sign a memorandum of understanding in Switzerland that would kickstart a 60-day negotiation window. But the US president says the agreement is not finalized yet. Speaking at the G7 summit, Trump says the US could continue bombing Iran for the next 2 years if it needs to.
4: This is a long, pretty detailed memorandum that goes into a regular contract. I would think they would do it. If they don't, then that's okay. We'll have to start the process again.
3: The chief economist of our largest bank says there's no reason our economy can't bounce right back if the peace deal lasts. GDP data due out today is expected to show the economy grew between 0.7 and 1% in the March quarter. A contraction is possible in the June quarter, but ANZ's Sharon Zollner says things should hopefully pick up again straight away.
5: Interest rates are a little bit higher, and there could absolutely be some wariness that will persist globally. But our commodity prices are generally excellent. The New Zealand dollar is quite soft.
3: An advocacy group is calling for Auckland's Warkworth to Tahana Expressway project to be reconsidered under new government guidelines. Greater Auckland campaign director Connor Sharp says the $12 billion expressway wouldn't stack up in the government's just announced national infrastructure plan.
6: We know the way that we do these projects is broken. You know, it's commendable we have this cross-party agreement to do this kind of stuff, but we're just not applying it to the project right in front of us.
3: A body's been found in shallow water at Lake Tekapo less than a week after another death nearby. Police say the man's body was found on the lakeshore just before nine yesterday morning. It's not being treated as suspicious, but inquiries are continuing. The man has no known family in New Zealand and the case has been referred to the coroner. It comes days after another man was reported missing and later found dead near the lake on Friday. That's news.
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3: In sport, Queensland coach Billy Slater has lavished Sam Walker with praise after his man of the match performance in the Maroons 44-24 Game 2 State of Origin triumph in Melbourne. The 24-year-old halfback had a hand in several of Queensland's tries and kicked a perfect 7 from 7 off the tee. Walker made his debut in the Game 1 loss, replacing an injured Tom Dearden. Slater says he's a special talent.
4: The more time that I've spent with Sam, the more I understand the greatness of his game. He just handles pressure situations.
3: The men's Black Sticks have finished pool play unbeaten at Hockey's Nations Cup in South Africa with a 5-2 win over Japan. Kane Russell scored a brace, amassing his 100th international goal in the process. That's sport. I'm Jodie Gill.
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5: It's 9.05 Thursday, 18th of June. Thanks, Lockerbie Estate. Cloudy periods, but the odd shower today, but heaps of sunshine also peeking through. Marine forecast, southwesterlies 10 knots is developing this morning. That'll rise 15 knots this afternoon. Sea is slight. And a northerly swell of half a metre rising to 1 metre. Today's high 16 degrees right now, 12 in Pukorokoro, Miranda. It is 13 degrees Wharekaho, Simpsons Beach.
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5: Well, Roscoe and Pukekaua, he wanted the dance exponents, and if you request it, Roscoe, I'll give it to you. Also, another song request coming up shortly with Bart Green, who's in Melbourne, Australia. 2 song requests coming up on the Coromandel CFM.

Loving our Kiwi music and loving a good song request from Roscoe and Pukekaua. Loving it. 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It can be lonely in the studio, so when you request those songs, it makes me feel really good. Now, Bart Green in Melbourne, Australia, his song is coming up in 3 songs' time. For now, we're going to jump to the late 70s. And if you love your late 70s, a bit of 60s, download the Coromandel CFM app right now and check out CFM Retro. 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

0: Luckily, it came early. That was Earth, Wind & Fire, Boogie Wonderland, as I just had an almighty sneeze. You know, a sneeze that builds up over 10, 15 seconds and it finally comes. It was rampaging. It was loud. I'm sure Jude outside had a bit of a shudder as the sneeze happened. Luckily, though, I managed to get it done before the end of Earth, Wind & Fire. Danielle, you must know Bart in Melbourne. Danielle with a great song request from 660. We've got that one in the program today, so make another request, please. I don't want to mess with the schedule too much, and that is a great song from 660. Loving some of their new hits. But hey, keep it coming.
1: 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Thanks to Philip Hart, Chartered Accountant, on the Coromandel CFM.
0: All right, turning our sights now to local music. Thank you so much, Philip Hart. We have Amir Yusuf. Amir Yusuf, a fantastic songwriter. This one takes him way back to the year 2021. This is Feel It Coming, Coromandel's CFM.

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Well, they're telling me that they keep the peace, while most of the world's not enough to eat. It's crazy.

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0: Lightning Crashes. Coromandel CFM. Love a good song request. Thanks so much, Bart from Melbourne. Danielle, if you're still there, still listening, the song you did request is coming up in another one of my colleagues' shows and they planned for it. So please send through those song requests. I love hearing them come through. The CFM Tie Times are on the way in about 6 minutes. Some U2, Rod Stewart also coming up. And the best music variety, it's right here on CFM.
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1: All right, Coromandel CFM, we hit the high tide just a few moments ago at 9:25 a.m. That was the high tide just a few moments ago. We're heading towards that low tide now at 3:25 p.m.

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1: 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If you want all details throughout the entire week of the Chinwag Cafes, check out Age Concern Hauraki Coromandel. They'll give you all the hot gossip on what's going on there. I'll be catching up with Jason from the Sweet As Kiwi Show, the best music variety from Aotearoa that's on this evening. We'll catch up with Jason next. This is Pink, CFM.

0: 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This is the Coromandel's CFM. Welcome to the show, Jason. Tell us what's going on this evening.
1: Morena, Fabian. Well, tonight on the Sweet As Kiwi show, there's absolute Kiwi classics from Chris Knox, DD Smash, some local stuff from Grimm. I'm also going to jump on Zoom and have a chat to artist Lisa Crawley about moving to LA, recording a new EP, and also a brand new single that's out. And we'll also catch up with Ones to Watch First Reserve from Wellington to have a bit of a chat and hear some new music from those guys as well.
0: Oh, loving it, Jason. Sounds like a busy, action-packed show this evening from 7.
1: It's 2 hours of the best that New Zealand has to offer. Why don't you join me tonight from 7? It is the Sweet As Kiwi Show on CFM.
0: Loving it, Jason. Loving the passion. Loving the best music variety. Let's keep it rolling. This is Dave Dobbin.

0: One of the best songs ever written, Feeling All Right with Joe Cocker. Incredible piano part there, makes you feel like dancing. If you enjoy the music from the 60s, check out CFM Retro. 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Sixpence, None the Richer, There She Goes, coming up, and even some Kiwi music with the Feelers.
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Sixpence None the Richer. There she goes in the Coromandel CFM. Well, the song request has come through, and it's come through from Danielle. An extra song request with a little message saying, yes, indeed, I do know that man as well who made the song request. But hey, this song is for you. It is Sons of Zion, and it's Drift Away, a beautiful song. Appreciate it, Danielle in Melbourne. Enjoying some great Kiwi music from across the Tasman.

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3: In this update, a global shipping expert says unclogging the traffic jam at the Strait of Hormuz could be a long, slow process. The vital waterway is set to reopen under a memorandum of understanding due to be signed by the US and Iran tomorrow. But US President Donald Trump's now warning the US will start bombing Iran again if it doesn't get the right deal. International Chamber of Shipping spokesperson Tom Bartoszak-Harlow says even if and when the strait reopens, it'll take a while.
4: It's going to be a layered approach. We're going to see that the mines have been removed. We're going to see that the ceasefire is holding, and it's going to take time for that to happen. We're probably looking at a number of weeks.
3: Officials are continuing to closely monitor petrol stations to ensure any fall in global oil prices is passed on to Kiwi consumers. The Commerce Commission says it was reasonable for businesses to raise their prices as wholesale prices rose. But it says they also need to reduce prices as wholesale prices fall. Waitomo Fuel CEO Simon Parham says that's exactly what they're doing.
5: When we saw the peace deal negotiation and messaging align earlier this week, we dropped all our 91 to below $3 for the first time across our whole network.
3: Data due out today is expected to show the economy was continuing to recover before the fuel crisis really began to bite. Stats NZ is releasing GDP figures for the March quarter at 10:45. It's expected to show the economy grew between 0.7 and 1% between January and March. It's likely to have contracted again between April and June. And for those looking for a job, the South Island remains the place to be. Latest data from jobs platform Seek shows job ads nationally have risen 12.2% in the past year. But job ads on the West Coast in Southland and Canterbury have all risen by more than 20%. I'm Kay Gregory, and that's news.
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2: In sport, Glenn Phillips' batting stability and fashion is earning praise after the opening day of their second cricket test against England at the Oval. Phillips, wearing sunglasses under his helmet, went through a 30-minute scoreless spell in the late afternoon sun while fending off a short ball barrage from Jofra Archer. He helped the tourists through to 291 for 7 at stumps, unbeaten on 49. Teammate Darryl Mitchell lauded Phillips' all-round character.
3: He's an entertainer, isn't he, old Glenn? Firstly, the shades on the head, it was, it's good to see. So, look, we know GP's very special. We love having him in our group and he does some incredible things. And, that was a seriously tough spell to get through.
2: And Quintu Paia has been anointed Super Rugby Pacific's Player of the Year. He's one of two Chiefs players to make the competition's Team of the Year, alongside hooker Samisoni Tukiaho. That's sport.
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4: Yeah, they're not lying. Glenn Phillips looked pretty good in his aviators under the helmet in the cricket. Just saw some highlights earlier this morning. Very, very cool to see. Anyway, to local weather, cloudy periods with the odd shower, but also heaps of sunshine peeking through, particularly on the east coast. Marine forecast, southwesterly 10 developing this morning, rising 15 knots this afternoon. Sea is slight, northerly swell of half a metre, rising to 1 metre. That high today is going to reach 16 degrees. Even with that sunshine, it's not warming up too much. Currently 12 in Te Mata, 13 degrees in Hikuai.
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Mariah Carey, Dream Lover on the Coromandel CFM, and it's 10:14. 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I want more local artists coming into the CFM studio performing great songs they've written or great covers of songs that they love and bring that energy into the studio. 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Fabian, that's F-A-B-I-A-N, fabian@cfm.co.nz. And thanks to Luke's Kitchen in Kuawatunu, I want to bring your music to our local audience for Friday Live. 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If you're a local muso and you want to play some songs, I'd love to have you here in the CFM studio. Loving some Kiwi music, One Drop Nation and Nothing's Wrong. David Bowie on the way shortly on the Coromandel's CFM.

0: It's 10:23, Coromandel CFM. Happy Thursday, the 18th of June. We've got Noah Kahan and Julia Michaels on the way shortly with a lovely hit from 2017. Some Kiwi music, Tim Finn, and another song request coming all the way from Tuaco. We're going to have some Cold Chisel coming up. Thanks to Sam. That's the best music variety and local requests on CFM.
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Somebody told me it's harder than I thought to tell the truth. 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And I know that we need this, but I've been too afraid to follow through. Hold me close and I won't leave, 'cause it hurts when you hurt someone.

perhaps a big melting pot. Hey, it's a fraction too much fraction. Tim Finn loving our Kiwi music and loving our Kiwi song requests. Well, it's not really Kiwi, but they were here in New Zealand. It's the Kiwis that are requesting our songs, I should be saying. In Tuako, we have Sam, who loves a bit of Cold Chisel, probably enjoyed the summer concert a few years back. Well, here we go. Let's enjoy a great song request together before our community notices, thanks to Smart Bins.

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1: 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Put it in the diary. Bit of new Kiwi music on the way with Borderline. 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

0: Loving our Kiwi music, a lovely band there. They're a four-piece borderline with Watching It Burn. And what I love about it is that they've got backing vocals. So yes, we have Ben on the lead vocals with a bit of guitar and some keys, but also Jackson on the drums is also one of the backing vocalists. Interesting though, their bass guitarist also plays saxophone, but probably not live because you need both your hands for both of those instruments, unless they're willing to prove me wrong. Eurythmics on the way shortly, some Oasis as well. And then sadly, I'm going to have to sign off, hand you over to the beautiful voice of Jude, where I'm back again tomorrow morning for Friday the 19th. However, before we get there, let's celebrate some local businesses.
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Would I Lie to You? 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
3: In this update, a global shipping expert says it could be weeks before traffic starts to flow again through the Strait of Hormuz, even if everything goes to plan. The US and Iran are set to sign a memorandum of understanding tomorrow to reopen the vital waterway. US President Donald Trump says he's prepared to resume bombing if talks fail during the 60-day ceasefire window. International Chamber of Shipping spokesperson Tom Bartoszak Harlow says questions remain about access through the Strait due to mines, tolls and security.
4: By definition, freedom of navigation should be free, so we need to see that toll-free access extended well beyond that 60 days indefinitely.
3: Rail Minister Winston Peters has revealed the new inter-islander ferries may set sail sooner than previously planned. The government's promising two new rail-enabled Cook Strait ferries in 2029. A previous project to build new ferries was scrapped following numerous cost blowouts. Winston Peters told a scrutiny hearing at Parliament after talks with the company building the boat, he thinks the due date for the new ships may be brought forward.
5: They're out to deliver earlier than they've committed themselves to.
3: The economic cost of injuries is being labelled a wake-up call for ACC and policymakers. ACC's latest injuries report shows claims last year cost the economy $8.7 billion in lost productivity. About $4.4 billion was spent on treatment and $3.1 on weekly compensation. ACC lawyer and researcher Warren Forster says it's positive to see ACC focusing on the economic impact of injuries.
6: Which is, as a society, this is costing us, so what are we going to do about it? And that's a really important conversation to have.
3: And a person has died following a single vehicle crash at Waikato's Kinleith, southwest of Tokoroa, yesterday afternoon. I'm Kay Gregory, and that's news.
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3: In sport, England have prevailed over Croatia in a six-goal FIFA World Cup group match thriller in Dallas. Croatia twice equalised in the first half for scores to be level at the break.

0: England then struck early in the second spell via Jude Bellingham before Marcus Rashford sealed the 4-2 win in the 85th minute. Former Wellington Phoenix coach Giancarlo Italiano is heading to Hong Kong. He's been announced as the head coach of the Lee Man Club, which plays in the Hong Kong Premier League. And two middle order partnerships have kept the Black Caps in the contest on day one of their second cricket test against England at the Oval. Restricted to 107 for four, Daryl Mitchell and Tom Blundell combined for a fifth wicket stand of 81, while Blundell and Glenn Phillips put on 75 for the sixth wicket. The visitors finished the day 291. One for seven. That's sport.
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2: Cloudy today with the odd shower possible. Southwesterlies and 16 degrees on the eastern seaboard and 15 degrees everywhere else, down to 3 overnight for everybody. Tomorrow fine with southerlies easing in the afternoon. Looking at temperatures between 15 and 16 degrees across the region and 2 degrees overnight for tomorrow night. A little bit chilly. Checking in on the marine forecast on the water today. Southwest 10 knots, rising to 15 knots this afternoon. Sea slight.
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CFM's Job Spot is coming up very shortly, and then having a bit of a catch-up with Lucy from the Seagull Centre. And Tim's big birthday coming up for them, and you're invited to the celebrations. Now the

0: 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Thanks to Coastwood Homes, specialising in Lockwood Homes. 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

0: 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Time to say g'day to Lucy from the Seagulls Centre in Thames.
1: Good morning. We are in preparation for our 20th birthday celebrations on the 5th of July.
0: What have you got lined up?
1: Oh, so many things. We've got the cake booked, the raffles made, we've got the sales underway. Well, not quite underway, but we know what we're doing. And the big important thing, we've got our auction all set up. And it is on our website.
0: Okay, so people can check it out beforehand. It's an online auction and in-store as well?
1: In-store as well, yep. So it will kick off at 1 p.m. on the 5th of July. But if you can't make it on the day, then we've got absentee bids and everyone can view everything all online.
0: Excellent, excellent. It's going to be a big day. 20, eh? That's amazing. You've come a long way in 20 years.
1: Oh, we sure have, and the evolution of the centre has just been absolutely mind-blowing. I've been able to go back and look through some photos and hear some stories, and it is just game-changing.
0: There's a lot of education gone in the 20 years as well. People are much more aware now.
1: Oh, 100%, and the Coromandel people and whānau are just so on board, and just op shopping seems to be their thing, and they love to come to the Seagull Centre and find a reused product. We've got a wide range of things in there. It blew my mind.
0: Okay, so everyone go check out that auction today. It is live right now, isn't it, to view?
1: It sure is. Head to theseagullcentre.co.nz.
0: Beautiful. Thank you, and not far away for the big day now. Everyone's welcome to come along on the day, right?
1: 100%. The more the merrier. Bring the family. If they haven't been before, good time to come down.
0: I hope you've got a big cake lined up then. Could be busy.
1: I'll fly to Calvania to order another one.
0: That might be a good idea. Hey, I'll catch you soon. Lucy from the Seagull Centre in Thames.

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0: out of 1965. A bit of a groovy song for your Thursday morning. The Spencer Davis Group with Keep On Running. You're with Jude, keeping you company. Good morning to you. Coming up very shortly, we've got REM, Golden Horse and Shaboozy.
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celebrating great Kiwi music on the Coromandel CFM with Golden Horse. You are with Jude, and I'm excited to say Midday Mixtape is coming up straight after new sport and weather. And today I'm checking in with Fools, four classic tracks featuring the word fool in the title. Right now it's Shaboozy and Jelly Roll. Hey, Jelly Roll's going through a bit of stuff at the moment. Apparently he's divorcing his wife. Yeah, a little bit sad, isn't it? This is Amen on CFM.